0: Eckler and Shauna on Cruise.
1: Well, you may have noticed the back-to-school commercials are on in full swing.
2: Oh, are they?
1: That's
2: well,
1: just
2: I haven't caught
1: rude.
2: One yet.
1: Yeah. I remember when I was a kid, those would start, and you were just like, okay, come on now. Like, there's still a full month of summer. Like, let's not do that just yet.
2: Yeah.
1: Okay?
2: But from the parents' perspective...
1: I know.
2: You have to start thinking about it, because we have had years where we didn't get the things on the school supply list, and when you go to get it, they're just not there anymore.
1: Yeah, that's fair.
2: Yeah.
1: I have to admit, it is feeling a little more like fall.
2: Oh, yeah. The air's had a Christmas to it the last few days.
1: So funny, like, literally August 1st hit, and it was like, the humidity's gone, it feels a little darker in the morning, and in the morning, it's a bit cooler. You're like, here we are, great, mm-hmm. great.
2: Yeah, I've definitely noticed the daylight.
1: Yeah, totally. And then

0: 21 just yet. You have a whole month of that left, okay?
1: I think my kids go back on the 28th.
0: Okay, good.
1: Which is 3 weeks and 2 days from now.
0: Okay, that's a lot of good weather left.
1: Yeah, and, well, I mean, and just the way the summer is now, September is usually hot,
0: it's
1: too.
0: It's true. It's true.
1: So that's how I try to not get bummed out about summer being over. It's like, okay, well, September is usually really... I mean, I've gotten sunburned on the Thanksgiving long weekend before.
0: It's
1: so,
0: true. There's like, also been snow on Thanksgiving long weekend. Could go either way.
1: Could go either way.
0: Thing is...
1: Lately, it seems to be going hotter.
0: It's more, true.
1: So,
0: uh-huh. So take it for all it's worth, okay? Lots of summer left in this
1: beach. A lot of good summer left. Mm-hmm.
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0: Cruise traffic.
1: On Manning Drive, there's a collision northbound before 153rd Avenue. Going to slow you down a couple of extra minutes. Over on the West End A, there's an incident southbound south of Yellowhead. Mostly off the road now. Just proceed with caution. And reports of a collision on Ellerslie Road near 127th Street. Looking a little bit slow westbound. 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
1: We could really use some rain.
2: Yeah.
1: We've had a little bit overnight. But
2: that's about it.
1: Downpour would be nice.
2: Just to make it damper.
1: Everything is like straw right now.
2: You don't want it to light up like kindling.
1: The mosquitoes aren't as bad right now, though.
2: No.
1: And that is because it's been so dry.
2: Yep.
1: And I think they're still pretty bad in places like Edmonton and Saskatchewan, who haven't been quite as dry as we have.
2: I know. Yeah, Edmonton's just had an awful year.
1: Oh, man.
2: Like, the flooding and the crazy storms they've had there, it's been insane.
1: Yep. A lot of people with water in their basements.
2: Yeah.
1: And then the mosquitoes are apparently unbelievable.
2: We were chatting about that. I went for one weekend, and every day we were there, they got one of those storms, and they've just been having them every day.
1: Mm-hmm.
2: And they're insane. Like, yeah. So, not good for them.
1: I saw this piece from CBC Saskatchewan, and it was talking about how bad the mosquitoes were there. And they were interviewing a lot of people who weren't from Saskatoon specifically, who are just visiting.
2: No.
1: Like, what do you think of the mosquitoes here? And people like couldn't believe it. One lady said that they were in the airport. When she got off her plane, she got bit in the airport.
2: I have seen that before where the rogue mosquito gets in and you're like, my God, that's terrifying.
1: Yeah.
2: Oh,
1: they're
2: man.
1: So bad there now.
2: When they're infiltrating your indoor
1: inside space,
2: that's awesome. Well, there's no room outside for them anymore, so we got to get inside, too.
1: Hey, welcome to Saskatoon.
2: Crap.
1: Here's some complimentary mosquito bites as you get off your plane.
2: You're going to have one of those mosquito nets like they have in, like...
1: Like a bed net.
2: Yeah.
1: Malaria
2: net. You're
1: going
2: to have to put those malaria nets around all your cheese if
1: Enjoy
2: it gets
1: your
2: to
1: stay.
2: That point. My God.

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1: On Manning Drive, there's an incident northbound before 153rd Avenue. Crew should be in the final stages of cleanup. White Mud, there's a collision eastbound before 50th Street. Again, very light delays. Just watch for crews. And on Ellerslie Road, there's a collision near 127th Street. FanDuel is now live in Thrillberta. 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With 95.7 Cruise FM traffic, I'm Phil Jensen.
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0: Shauna's Evenings with Beckler and Shauna.
1: I have never had lips as chapped as I have right now.
2: Really?
1: Yesterday, they were so bad I couldn't speak. I don't know if you realize when we were trying to do the show, but like I couldn't. They're so chapped. They split right down the middle and they were bleeding on the weekend. I don't know why they're so bad right now, but I've never had it like that. I can't eat anything because everything has a bit of salt in it and it's like getting into my lips and they're all cut up and they're peeling and it is disgusting and I don't know what to do about it.
2: I hadn't noticed, but if I look closely now, if you pucker them, you can really see.
1: So yesterday, finally, like a skin of my lip peeled right off, like a bunch of it. So it feels a little better and it's not quite as tough to talk as yesterday, but it's awful.
2: That's weird because it hasn't even been that dry. I mean, it's dry out, but it's been humid, right?
1: It was humid, and then it all like hit right as the humidity kind of left, and I was like, was that it? That was the last like saving grace of my lips, was that little bit of humidity, and then it's dropped the last couple of days, and it's been so bad. I don't know what I've done. It was funny because yesterday, though, I realized something that might not have helped, but I have this like cheek cream stuff that I was putting on my lips.
2: For your cheeks?
1: I thought it was lip chap. It looks like it is. It's in the same little kind of container as my lip chap that I used to have is. And I looked at it yesterday and realized it was meant for your cheeks. It's like a dye for your cheeks instead. So that probably wasn't helping. I'm sure that was drying it out even further. So instead of helping, it's just a type of makeup. There's lots of options for, it's like blush, but it's supposed to stay on a little more. Okay. So I'm sure it's not great. It probably dried my lips right out even further, but

0: I don't know what's going on. It's
1: wasn't
0: awful.
1: Zipper lube? You were throwing zipper lube on there?
0: No, I mean, that might have helped, though. At this point, I'll try anything. It's crazy to say, as a snowboarder, who I'm out when it's freaking cold out, my lips are chapped then, that this is the worst it's been. I don't know what's going on.
1: Yeah, in the middle of summer.
0: Yeah.
1: I know what you mean. It's not like peak chap lip season here.
0: Nope.
1: In the winter, it gets so dry that my thumbs split.
0: Yeah.
1: Like, my skin will try to peel back off my hands. Which despite, like, laying on the O'Keefe's working hands.
0: Yeah, yeah.
1: But,
0: Does O'Keefe's work for your lips, you think?
1: They have a product called Lip Repair.
0: Okay.
1: And it's the heaviest, like, lip balm that I've found so far.
0: I think I need that.
1: And we in Calgary know our balms, don't we?
0: Yeah. I've never had it where my lip literally has split, like, in half and started. I was like, oh my God, this is awful. So maybe I'll try O'Keefe's Lip Repair.
1: That's the stuff you want right there.
0: Okay, good. Thank you.
1: It's not cheap, but
0: at this point, I'll put anything on there.
1: McKenna swears by a product called Aquaphor.
0: Okay.
1: Yeah.
0: All right.
1: You could try that too.
0: I'll toss anything on my lips. Vaseline. With nipples. Okay.
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0: huh? Does this look infected to you?
1: Oh, no. Stop that. Please pull up your pants, sir.
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1: I stopped at a gas station recently, and they had something brilliant at this gas station.
2: What's that?
1: It was an extended squeegee. So rather than the standard gas station squeegee, which I'm sure you can picture,
2: yep,
1: it's got the 2 foot long red plastic handle.
2: Short guy.
1: Yeah.
2: Stomach guy.
1: These had 4 foot long metal handles, heavy duty squeegees.
2: Only in Berta would you see that.
1: That's right.
2: Oh man, that's hilarious.
1: Because if you drive a truck, you might not be able to reach the middle part of your windshield.
2: Yeah, it's true.
1: Or the middle part of your back window. Mm-hmm. I have to actually get up on the tire to get the middle part of my windshield.
2: Well, there you go.
1: And there are trucks a lot bigger than mine.
2: Yeah.
1: So, big-ass squeegee.
2: There's a little man in my parkade, and he has the biggest truck I've ever seen, and it's jacked up, and he actually has a little step stool that he keeps by his truck.
1: To clean the windshield?
2: So that he can get into it. He has this, he brings it with him all the time, and then he has one that stays there, and I'm like, okay, maybe if you need a stepping stool to get into your truck, it's too big a truck for you. That might be a little too much truck for him.
1: I like that he's kind of owning the fact that he's
2: it
1: a little
2: is,
1: guy in
2: I
1: a big truck. Because everyone
2: too.
1: Makes fun of that,
2: seriously,
1: right? He's like, yeah,
2: I know.
1: Of it?
2: That's what I thought. Because at first I saw that step stool and it kind of hung out there forever. And I was like, what? Is that for like his lady? You know, and he's being a gentleman for the lady that he's bringing in his truck? No, he uses it. He's a tiny man, big truck.
1: He's like, I can't hear
2: Small
1: you hating
2: man
1: from
2: in a giant truck.
1: All the way up here. Oh. How does it fit in your parkade?
2: These trucks fit in. I don't know how. I guess it's tall enough because we got a lot of big trucks in that parkade.
1: Yeah, well, so. I was saying, like, this is Berta.
2: They don't fit into the spots, though. Here's the problem. They'll fit underground, like, under, so clearly we have enough overhead. They do not fit inside the parking spots, though.
1: They're leaking over the line, are they?
2: They're all over the line. Yeah, yeah.
1: So it's got to be tough to park in that, to park a big rig like that down there, hey?
2: Oh, yeah. Like, it's, some of the trucks are on the line on either side.
1: Yeah, just narrowly missing the pole.
2: 100%. Like, yeah. People are climbing out of their trucks for sure to get them into those spots.
1: Sometimes using a step ladder by the sounds of it.
2: Well, this guy's
1: God bless
2: using
1: this guy. Hey?
2: I know.
1: Really,
2: I know. I respect
1: into
2: him for it.
1: Living in God's country.
2: I know. Totally. Yeah.
1: Yeah. But I was like, why doesn't every place have the 4 foot long squeegee? I got a proper window clean at this place.
2: I should
1: place.
2: Tell
1: it
2: him
1: was
2: where
1: nice.
2: It is. I'm going to go leave it on his windshield and be like, hey man, I see that you got a step stool here. We've got extra long

0: Heckler and Shauna on Cruise.
1: Saw an interesting local business this weekend, this past weekend. A mobile piercing studio, Shauna.
2: Oh.
1: It was an old ambulance, and it had been converted into a piercing studio on wheels.
2: That's fun.
1: Now, I will preface this by saying I have no piercings, and therefore, I don't understand anything about that world at all, right?
2: Okay.
1: So I'm not the guy to ask.
2: Nope.
1: Maybe I'm totally ignorant here. But I'm trying to think of a situation where you would need a piercing so urgently that you couldn't an appointment and then go into the piercing studio.
2: Festivals and stuff, right? Bring it out like a food truck to a festival. People love piercings. You get a little tipsy, and then you go and get a piercing at a festival.
1: Are they allowed to pierce you if you're tipsy?
2: I think so. I mean,
1: I thought you're not supposed to, or pierce someone if they're under the influence.
2: Let's be honest here. They say that all the time. Every tattoo I've gotten, I've definitely been under the influence of alcohol.
1: Okay.
2: You don't admit it, but it's a thing.
1: Huh.
2: But yeah, I'm guessing that's what it would be for.
1: Spontaneous piercing.
2: Hell yeah.
1: It's like, I'm going to get some mini donuts. And I'm going to get my eyebrow pierced.
2: Didn't I tell you that's how I got my second ear piercing? I was at a mall with a friend and we'd just gone for lunch. And then I walked past Claire's and I was like, oh, that's where I got my first piercing. And then she looks at me and I go, do you want to get a piercing? And she says, yeah. And then the two of us walked in and we got our second ears pierced together.
1: I just never thought of this as an impulse buy.
2: It's fun. I'm an impulse person in a lot of ways. So yeah, 100%. Huh. Yeah.
1: Okay.
2: Oh, why not?
1: That makes sense.
2: Friend piercings together, right? You know, you're at a festival. It's like a tattoo. You're like, let's get matching tattoos. Let's get matching piercings.

0: piercings.
1: I mentioned it to McKenna, and she was like, well, maybe it's for people who would be more comfortable, like, at home.
0: Yeah.
1: Getting pierced than going into a studio.
0: I mean, same like a tattoo. If you could get somebody to come to your place and do a tattoo, that would be awesome. Because then you're in the comfort of your own home, and they're doing it there. I would prefer that.
1: Okay.
0: So you could also do that with a mobile piercing.
1: Yeah.
0: Mm-hmm. For parties. Everybody goes and gets pierced together. Why not?
1: Very interesting.
0: Group nip piercings.
1: That's what I was thinking. Like,
0: group nips.
1: You know, I've never had that urge where I'm just like, you know, people order groceries on Instacart and you're like, I also need a nipple piercing delivered to my house immediately.
0: Oh, yeah. I would do
1: it. And it pierced right now, I can't wait a moment longer.
0: If that mobile piercing person is listening right now, you come here and I'll get my nip pierced.
1: What?
0: Why not?
1: That would be awesome. If you just did that on a whim.
0: I would do it.
1: If that mobile piercing
0: ambulance pulls up right before the end of the show this morning,
1: you will get your nipple pierced on the air.
0: I will.
1: That'd be the craziest thing that ever happened on this show, I think.
0: Okay, well.
1: I don't know. What are piercers hours typically?
0: I guess
1: if you're in the emergency piercing business, you have to be ready to go whenever,
0: 24
1: right?
0: 24 hours a day. Like a locksmith, but for your nips. It's a nipsmith.
1: I hope they come up with the lights flashing too.
0: Please do.
1: And then hustle in here.
0: Yeah. Nip pierce, ready to go. Put me on a gurney or something. Let's get this going. I'm down.
1: Oh, God. I hope this happens. Please. Please. That would be funny.
0: Yeah. I'm in. If you're listening, if you know
1: this. Impulse nip pierce. I'll have to leave because I'll pass out if I see a needle.
0: Oh, yeah, you're right.
1: Still, you're
0: going to have to leave for the rest of the day. You won't be able to handle. You can handle your own needles.
1: I'll be all white over here.
0: So
1: this is great.
0: How's your nipples?

0: please play responsibly. 18 years or older. 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

0: Cruise Evenings with Beckler and Shauna.
1: We were talking about the security tape at doorways the other day, Beckler.
2: Yeah, that shows the height of a potential robber.
1: And I was saying it's quite funny because I'm like, do you actually, does that help? Like, do you measure the, anyway.
2: Or is it a deterrent,
1: just
2: right?
1: Just a deterrent, yeah. I got reading into some other new ways and technologies that stores have to prevent theft, though, and so I thought I'd pass these along to you because some of these you'll know, the other ones are kind of new, and I'm like, wow, it's elevating and escalating a bit. First of all, the basics, right? The cameras and the mirrors around the stores, all that, of course, is for security. Mm-hmm. And psychologically, if you see yourself in a mirror, that also makes you less likely want to steal. They know that. So you see yourself in whatever it might be, the camera or the mirror, like, I don't want to, because you have to look yourself.

0: Yep.
1: That's why they have Walmart greeters too, isn't it?
0: 100%. And that's the other one. Staff, when they verbally greet you, that is to show awareness. So if you walk into a store and they say, hi, how are you, or whatever, right off the bat, not only just the Walmart greeters, but, you know, you walk into other stores and they'll say hello to you. And that's just to show that they're aware and that they know you're there.
1: What they're really saying is,
0: I'm watching you.
1: Hey, I'm watching you.
0: This one you might know, but high-end cosmetics hide these little electronic surveillance tags inside the product box, and it makes it impossible to peel off without destroying the packaging. And a lot of those little tags, and if you've ever seen them, some of them look like foil. I don't know if you've seen those on products and stuff. Those, if you try to tamper with them or you try to, let's say, move a cosmetic product into a different container or anything like that, it's going to destroy and turn that tag a different color. So if you go to a cashier with those that have those little tags on them, they can tell if it's been tampered with.
1: Interesting.
0: And that I never knew. That. Me neither. And then, you know, when you see razors in, say, Shoppers, and they have those, like, turn things to get the razor out. Have you ever seen those?
1: Yeah, it's almost like a vending machine, hey?
0: Yep. Yeah. Yep. And there's different options. There's other ones where you open this little, you know, thing and then you take it out that way.
1: Yep.
0: All of that. So the spirals are meant so that you can't just do a giant grab of all the razors at once.
1: You got to steal them one at a time.
0: You have to steal them one at a time, and it takes 10 to 15 seconds to get the next one out when you have to rotate. So no one can just roll in and just kind of sweep all those razors because they're fairly valuable. Right. Right.
1: And that's a step below having them just locked up behind glass, right?
0: That's exactly it. So it's just avoiding shelf sweeping, essentially. Some stores actually have those smart shelves as well. So small items like batteries will be on little micro weight sensors. And if somebody takes five or more items off any of those shelves, it then sends an alert to the cashiers and they know that somebody is trying to sweep a lot of those products as well.
1: Oh, okay.
0: And then they can take a look or ask security to take a look and make sure you're not doing the whole shelf sweeping thing too.
1: Yeah.
0: And then there's a bunch of cameras now that use AI, and they can detect all kinds of things. They'll like suspicious body movements and stuff. They'll detect that. That's scary. So if you're concealing something in a jacket, the cameras can alert. Yeah. And say, hey, somebody just put something in a jacket, and they'll now know. So between facial recognition technology and AI and the movements and everything else, suspicious. Another thing is,
1: what if you just got a bum wheel?
0: Well, you got to go
1: to the bathroom really bad. You're walking kind of funny.
0: And I always wonder, like, how much of this results in that, right? Where you had an itch, okay? I had an itch.
2: False alarm. She's got an itchy ass.
1: False alarm, everyone.
0: I hope they wouldn't alert you if you're touching your ass. Like, I don't want to, no one's putting products up there. Come on now. Okay?
1: That's so funny.
0: Come on.
1: The one that I've seen, and it's more recent, is I know, like, in the cosmetics department at Walmart, they'll have, like, a basket, like, a big basket blocking the aisle.
0: Oh, yeah.
1: So you have to kind of, like, shimmy through, I think. Mm-hmm. So I think it's so that nobody can just take off, right?
0: No, you can't put it in your ass and then take off. Right. You're going to have to go around all kinds of...
1: That's an itchy ass.
0: I swear.
1: Stand down. It kills me.

0: When bailing us out of prison, you have to use our legal name.
1: CKEAFM Edmonton.
0: But back at the bar,
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0: evenings with Beckler and Shauna.
1: Earlier this hour, we were talking about a mobile piercing studio that I saw on the weekend.
2: Yeah.
1: It's an old ambulance. Mm-hmm. And I thought that was an interesting business idea. Shauna has said that if that studio can get to the station before 10 o'clock this morning, she will get her nipple pierced live on the air.
2: Yep.
1: Nip watch.
2: Nip watch. Nip,
1: the mood is tense.
2: Nip watch.
1: Will this happen?
2: August 5th, 2026, nip watch.
1: Will we have a live nipple piercing on the air today?
2: I just texted boyfriend to see if he would be okay if we got a nipple piercing. Not that it's up to him, but I'm curious what his response will be to that.
1: Does he know that it's too late? He already issued the...
2: I don't think so. No, I was just curious. I was like, we'll see what he responds with.
1: This text said, I would 1,000% be in for a live on-air nipple pierce, or piercing, nip or otherwise. Bonus that it would be a fear factor challenge for Beckler to see if he could resist passing out. Yes, indeed.

0: song for me. It's a duet with Gracie Abrams. I don't know if you've heard this song or not, Shauna. It's called Everywhere Everything.
1: Yes, I think I have.
0: So I'll play. This is the beginning. It starts with some kind of owl noises from Noah Kahan.
1: Beautiful.
0: Make some owl noises, and then this is what the hook, the chorus sounds like.

0: really good song. I do too. He's so good.
1: Jeez, yeah.
0: And then Gracie Abrams comes in, and man, is that girl whispery. We had a name for that type of singing, Shauna.
1: Yeah, we did.
0: Was it lordling?
1: I think so.
0: Because
1: she, yeah, she really used to, especially.
0: Listen to this.

0: sounds like the wind almost.
1: Listen
0: doesn't
1: to those
0: it?
1: Breaths. Yeah, that's a lot.
0: Wow.
1: Maybe we should start talking like that on the air, where you can hear every time we take a breath.
0: Did you know she's J.J. Abrams' daughter?
2: Oh.
3: The director?
2: Oh, that makes sense.
0: It sure does.
2: Yeah.
0: Because he is filthy rich.
2: Yep.
0: And that does give you a leg up when
2: that
0: you're trying
2: sure
0: to make it in really any art.
2: Yeah.
0: Having a dad who's worth $500 million or whatever it is. That helps. If your dad directed Star Wars, that helps.
2: That does.
0: Yep.
2: I do kind of like that whispery voice, too.
0: Yeah.
2: That was
0: it's
2: a
0: not
2: bit
0: for
2: much,
0: me.
2: But
0: it's too whispery. I don't really hear the talent in it myself.
2: Oh.
0: I feel like anybody could whisper like that.
2: It's weird because they're intentionally leaving in those breaths, too, when they record like that, which means that people like it, apparently. They think that that's a sexy thing to have in there.
0: Maybe you and I should release a breath album. See if we can pop off. My dad's not J.J. Abrams. That's going to hurt
2: us. No, I'm just snoring.
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1: Last week we got talking about the greatest chairs and tables of all time, the most iconic of chairs and tables. I know,
2: riveting
1: stuff.
2: Man, you really just don't get this kind of content with any other show. This is high quality really stuff.
1: But then at Beckler, I got thinking about couches. And there are a lot of iconic couches when you think about it in pop culture and in history as a whole. There's a lot of contenders for this, I think.
2: We also didn't mention any couches in our chair category.
1: We didn't.
2: No, it's different.
1: Okay. A couch is different than a chair.
2: My God, this is stupid.
1: This is always really dumb.
2: I love it.
1: Supremely dumb every time. This is the third time we've done it.
2: What is your early pick for the goat of couches?
1: The Simpsons red couch.
2: Oh, that's a great pick. Like yes, just, the couch gag at the beginning of every episode. Yes.
1: It's right there. I was like, it's got to be right up there.
2: Awesome pick.
1: What did you think?
2: A lot of sitcom couches and stuff.
1: A lot of sitcoms had famous couches. Yeah.
2: Because it takes place in a living room, in a house, in a basement.
1: It's a place where lots of big discussions revolve around, you know?
2: Well, I don't think it's this one, but the first one I thought of was the casting couch.
1: Oh.
2: From the adult film industry, from the skin flick business.
1: Yeah, there you go. Okay, that's interesting. The couch that you lie on when you go to, you know, like for psychiatry and stuff, that couch, it's famous because you lie down and you tell them all about your stuff. But that's not like a couch in particular, it's just a generic couch.
2: Is that a Freud thing? Is that where that comes from?
1: Yeah, I think so.
2: Kind of like the fainting couch.
1: Fainting couch.
2: If we're talking about a specific couch, maybe the couch that Kate Winslet lies on in Titanic when Jack paints one of my French girls. Yes.
1: Yeah, that's a great one.
2: And a lot of people saw Titanic. It was the highest grossing movie.
1: I mean, the Friends couch, right?
2: Yeah, sitcom couches.
1: Another sitcom couch, but that's a big one. It's at the opening of every episode.
2: For Canadians around our age, the big comfy couch.
1: I know.
2: Get ready to clown around.
1: Oh, geez, I forgot. Remember? I visually think of the big comfy couch a lot. So there's that one.
2: Abstractly, the couch potato.
1: I was going to say that one too. Salvador Dali's lip couch.
2: I don't know if I love Dali, and I don't know if I know the one you're talking
1: just
2: about.
1: Just Google lip couch. You'll see it. That's the one.
2: Couch.
1: Yep.
2: I've never seen that before.
1: Okay.
2: That's
1: never
2: really
1: mind
2: cool.
1: then. The Blues Clues couch.
2: Okay.
1: It's just like the basic, but I remember.
2: You mentioned that for the chair.
1: Oh, yeah.
2: I think, right? Is that Steve's chair?
1: There's a different.
2: Some versions, it's longer. It's a couch in some and a chair in others.
1: I remember the couch for some reason. Geez, I can't. Yeah. I mean, those might be the big ones.
2: Yeah.
1: What are we missing?
2: I think we got them all. I'm going the Simpsons couch.
1: Okay.
2: Because it is actually part of the intro to the show.
1: Yeah.
2: They change it every time, and it's. Yeah.
1: You're right. Yeah, right. It's got to be the
2: pick.
1: Okay,
2: pick.
1: Good.
0: Cruise! Diamonds!

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1: Last week we got talking about the greatest chairs and tables of all time, the most iconic of chairs and tables. I know,
2: man,
1: stuff.
2: You really just don't get this kind of content with any other show. This is high quality really stuff.
1: But then at Beckler, I got thinking about couches. And there are a lot of iconic couches when you think about it in pop culture and in history as a whole. There's a lot of contenders for this, I think.
2: We also didn't mention any couches in our chair category.
1: We didn't. Probably could've. No, because it's no, it's different. Okay, a couch is different than a chair.
2: My God, this is stupid.
1: It's
2: okay,
1: it's always really dumb.
2: I love it.
1: Supremely dumb every time. This is the third time we've done it.
2: What is your early pick for the goat of couches?
1: The Simpsons red couch.
2: Oh, that's a great pick. Like yes, just, the couch gag at the beginning of every episode. Yes.
1: It's right there. I was like, it's got to be right up there.
2: Awesome pick.
1: What did you think?
2: A lot of sitcom couches and stuff.
1: A lot of
2: sitcoms had famous couches.
1: Yeah.
2: Because it takes place in a living room, in a house, in a basement.
1: It's a place where lots of big discussions revolve around, you know?
2: Well, I don't think it's this one, but the first one I thought of was the casting couch.
1: Oh.
2: From the adult film industry, from the skin flick business.
1: Yeah, there you go. Okay, that's interesting. The like couch that you lie on when you go to, you know, like for psychiatry and stuff, that couch, it's famous because you lie down and then you tell them all about your stuff. But that's not like a couch in particular, it's just a generic couch.
2: Is that a Freud thing? Is that where that comes from?
1: Yeah, I think so. Now that you mentioned
2: kind of like the fainting couch?
1: Fainting couch.
2: If we're talking about a specific couch, maybe the couch that Kate Winslet lies on in Titanic when Jack paints her like one of
1: my French girls.
2: Yes.
1: Yeah, that's a great one.
2: And a lot of people saw Titanic. It was the highest grossing movie.
1: I mean, the Friends couch, right?
2: Yeah, sitcom couches.
1: Yeah, another sitcom couch, but that's a big one. It's at the opening of every episode.
2: For Canadians around our age, the big comfy couch.
1: I know.
2: Get ready to clown around.
1: Oh, geez, I forgot. Remember? That was the... Yeah, but I visually think of the big comfy couch a lot, so there's that one.
2: Abstractly, the couch potato.
1: I was going to say that one, too. Salvador Dali's lip couch.
2: I don't know if I love Dali, and I don't know if I know the one you're talking
1: just
2: about.
1: Just Google lip couch. You'll see it. That's the one.
2: Couch.
1: Yep.
2: I've never seen that before.
1: Okay,
2: that's
1: never
2: really
1: mind
2: cool.
1: Then. The Blues Clues couch.
2: Okay.
1: It's just like the basic, but I remember...
2: You mentioned that for the chair.
1: Oh, yeah.
2: I think, right? Is that Steve's chair?
1: There's a different... It's different.
2: Some versions, it's longer. It's a couch and some in a chair and others.
1: I remember the couch for some reason. Jeez, I can't... Yeah. I mean, those might be the big ones.
2: Yeah.
1: What are we missing?
2: I think we got them all. I'm going with Simpsons couch.
1: Okay.
2: Because it is actually part of the intro to the show.
1: Yeah.
2: They change it every time and it's... Yeah.
1: You're right. Yeah, right. It's got to be the
2: pick. Good
1: pick.
2: Good.
1: Cruise FM. There's no

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1: Mission Control, we're locked in and ready to go. Stand by for launch. Everybody get your hands up. Check it out. Oh, oh, yeah, yeah. Oh, well, anyway, that's the first time that's ever happened to me. I swear. We're 95.7 Cruise FM.

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1: You know that thing we do where we pretend to be really interested in the other person's passion,
2: yeah,
1: even if we have no interest in it? I might need you to flip that on here what I want to talk about.
2: Awesome.
1: But I would highly recommend getting the final fertilizer of the summer laid down this weekend.
2: This is riveting stuff.
1: We're expecting some... Gonna need more. We're expecting some rain starting early next week.
2: My God, yes. Where do I get the fertilizer, Beckler?
1: Well, you're gonna want something that with a slow release, so that in case
2: great.
1: We don't get the rain, it doesn't burn your lawn.
2: Awesome.
1: Of course, your high nitrogen is gonna give you that green that you're looking for.
2: Oh, nitrogen? Tell me more.
1: I always try to get my third and final fertilizer of the summer down around the August long weekend.
2: Oh yeah.
1: But it's been so hot and dry.
2: Jeez, you're talking dirty to me. I'm so excited.
1: Because otherwise you have to water the crap out of it. Maybe you don't want to do that. But
2: I need to take a breather over here. I'm getting so hot and bothered.
1: Yeah. The other thing I was thinking is that, like, typically I follow the long weekend schedule for fertilizing, but the way our summers have shifted, pushing this last one back a week or so maybe not isn't the worst thing, because September's always really warm now.
2: That is so cool. I'm so happy that we know now to push it back a week, Beckler.
1: Yeah, so I'd fertilize this weekend.
2: Guys,
1: and I look forward to some rain next week.
2: Do you mind if I leave early? Because I really need to go get that fertilizer down.
1: Yeah, thank you. Thank you. Cruise.

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0: News Evenings with Beckler and Shauna.
1: A friend of the show, Craig, sent me this article, Beckler, and it's some old Victorian slang.
2: Okay, got some more of that?
1: Some more of that. We always love these. So I figured with these ones, I'm going to say what it is, and you can take a guess what you think it might be.
2: Oh, boy. Okay?
1: There's not many of them, so it's going to be quick, but here we go. First one, champagne weather.
2: Champagne weather. I got no clue.
1: It just means bad weather. They say champagne weather, though, in Victorian slang.
2: Does it explain why?
1: It doesn't say why. I'm guessing it's just because the champagne means that it's kind of like yellowish out there. You know what I mean?
2: Hmm.
1: I'm not sure. Chuckaboo.
2: Not a clue.
1: A good friend.
2: A good friend.
1: A good friend is a chuckaboo. That one kind of makes sense. What about butter upon bacon?
2: <it?
1: laughs> Chuck, I don't know. Like a boo? It's a cute little cutesy name. Chuckaboo.
2: Butter upon bacon?
1: Butter upon bacon.
2: I'm going to say just like overkill, doing too much.
1: Exactly. Yeah. Too much extravagance. Butter upon bacon.
2: Mm-hmm.
1: I like that. Not up to dick. It just means not very
2: into
1: well.
2: Into women.
1: If you're... Okay, that also would make more sense, but it means not very well if you're not up to dick. So I guess if you're a dick, then you're doing well, okay? Not up to dick,
2: not
1: so much.
2: Well.
1: Coffee sisters.
2: Coffee sisters. Like gossip mates, like friends?
1: Just best friends, yeah.
2: Mm,
1: coffee sisters. That would still wake, your old chuckaboo. What about a fly rink?
2: A fly rink, not a clue.
1: A polished bald head. So if you have a polished bald head, it's a fly
2: rink. I
1: shaved
2: my head last night. I got a bit of a fly rink going on today, don't I?
1: You do have a fly rink going on.
2: Like it's where flies would play on your rink there? That's
1: just
2: funny.
1: Open, clear space, I know.
2: That's really funny.
1: I was trying to think of some other instances of what you call bald heads now. You know, like a reflective ball of some
2: ball,
1: sort.
2: Yep.
1: Okay, those are the ones that he sent me that are mouth... What about this one? A mouth pie.
2: A mouth pie. I feel like I've heard that one before.
1: Okay.
2: It'd be funny if it was like a punch.
1: Oh, that
2: feed
1: would
2: him,
1: be...
2: Feed him a mouth pie.
1: A mouth pie. That would be great. That would
2: right
1: work
2: in the kisser.
1: Too. It's just a scolding delivered by a woman is a mouth pie.
2: Mm-hmm.
1: Which I don't know if I like
2: mouth
1: that
2: pie.
1: One.
2: That's funny.
1: Yeah. What about your mutton shunter?
2: That could be anything.
1: That
2: could be your ass.
1: It's...
2: Get a load of the mutton shunter on
1: I
2: her.
1: Mean, most of these actually would be great for words for your bits too. Your mouth pie. Don't want to think about that. That wouldn't be... Mutton shunter is a policeman. So,
2: okay.
1: And it's because back then they used to have the
2: chops.
1: Mutton chops, the old chops. So mutton shunter is a policeman. So there you go.
2: Those are some fun ones.
1: Yeah, I like those ones too. A nose bagger. I just saw this one too. A nose bagger.
2: Don't know what that
1: Someone
2: is.
1: Someone who takes a day trip to the beach. Why would that be?
2: It doesn't make any sense.
1: Brings his own provisions and doesn't contribute economically at all to the resort. He's visiting a nose bagger. So
2: that sounds like a cheat, man. I respect that.
1: It sounds like somebody who does drugs, actually. A nose bagger.
2: Ah, yes.
1: Yep.
2: Yeah.
1: I need a little of that nose bag.

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1: I saw an ad for one of those adjustable beds on sale for 50% off, Beckler.
2: The Sleep Number bed?
1: One of the ones where you like have the remote control, and you can like up the back and up the feet of it and everything that goes up and down. I considered it. I looked at that and was like, damn, that might be a little bit fun. But then I realized that I don't know anybody who is under the age of 80 who has one of those adjustable beds. Like, can you have one of those if you're younger than 80?
2: It's a good question.
1: Right? Like, honestly.
2: Have you ever, like, is this the one
1: where person's bed?
2: Where you can choose your firmness?
1: Yeah, I think so.
2: Have you ever slept in one of those?
1: No.
2: They're pretty cool.
1: Oh, you've slept in one?
2: Many, many years ago, like probably 20 years ago. My band stayed in a hotel.
1: And they had that.
2: You could adjust either side, which was cool because it was like two queen beds in this room. And there was a bunch of us. So like the guy on the other side of the bed, I could like pick a different
1: number
2: than him.
1: Did you have somebody in the middle too? Because that would get really awkward. One guy's firm. You have one ass cheek on the firm and one soft. You're like, what's going on
2: then
1: here?
2: Then he's got a spoon, whoever he prefers. That's right.
1: My grandma and grandpa used to have those, and they had two separate twin beds, though. They both had their own remote control, and they slept with the two of them like apart.
2: That's such an
1: together.
2: Old person
1: My
2: thing to
1: God,
2: do. Two
1: isn't
2: twin
1: it?
2: Beds?
1: Yeah.
2: It's like the Van Houtens.
1: Yeah, it's
2: puts the twin beds together.
1: I think that was before they had the one where one side could be firm and the other soft, though, right? I think that at that point, it's just that they wanted their own stuff, so they had their own separate beds together. Man, if I'm at that age already, so I am almost 40.
2: You want the one that sits you up like a hospital bed,
1: yeah,
2: too, and then like elevates your feet?
1: How fun would that be, really?
2: Above your heart?
1: Yeah, or a time where, you know, your feet are a bit sore or something, like, I'm just going to up my feet a little bit, put it above my head here, and then you put your head up, you're like, I can't get up myself, so it just throws you off the bed. That's what you need next. I'm really tired in the morning. My alarm goes off at 3:30 in the morning. My bed just
2: starts standing up.
1: You're like, no.
2: I want to keep sleeping.
1: No.
2: Uh-uh, we're getting up.
1: And your bed's like, too bad.
2: My grandma, when her mobility started to decrease, bought one of those chairs that'll stand you up for you.
1: Oh, right? That's fun.
2: It's like a recliner, but it gets really high and kind of like dumps you off.
1: Anyone that actually literally kick your ass, though. That's what you need, right? Is one that will just literally kick your ass out of bed so you get up when you need to. That would be beneficial.
2: Bed starts beating
1: somebody
2: the wheels off.
1: Yeah.
2: All right, fine. I'll get up.
1: Yeah. Cruise.

traditional territories of the Treaty 6 Nations in Alberta and the Métis region of Alberta Region 4. 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

taken from the night. Push the pawn right through the pass. And this one's for the silence and the questions that it brings. And the smell of time.

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8: Monday rained. 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

0: 7 on a Thursday morning. What is up, Edmonton? Thank you very much for being here. Dustin Nielsen, Lieutenant Eric Benny Thompson in for YouTube Trev all week long. And the Toronto Blue Jays are just 3 games back of a wild card spot.
1: I tell you, man.
0: However.
1: One game at a time.
0: A few teams between them and that final wild card spot. And we were going over it just a few moments ago. The schedule for the Jays is not very friendly over the next couple of weeks. What did you say it was?
1: Wrigley today, it's that just a one-off game against the Cubs. Wrigley, it was a rainout earlier
0: this
1: season.
0: Could catch the Cubbies off guard with a, oh, we had to play today.
1: Dylan Cease on the mound.
0: Oh, okay.
1: They just took 2 of 3 in Houston.
0: Okay, Don't hate it.
1: Hang with me here. They'll then begin a series in Philadelphia tomorrow. Mm. 3 games set. Then they're back home.
0: Good news.
1: You love coming back home right after a lengthy road trip. You got to love that. Monday, they'll host the Red Sox for 3.
0: Oh, boy.
1: Check that 4.
0: Oh, great. So 4 games against the Red Sox, then it gets easier.
1: Yeah, Red Sox are 9-1 in their last 10, currently occupying one of those wild card spots.
0: A million and two in their last million and two.
1: Yeah, so you got 4 at home against Boston at home. They'll then remain at home.
0: Excellent news.
1: And welcome in the Yankees for 3. By that time, you're like, it's a lot of home games. May want to head out on the road.
0: Got to get back on the road. They'll like a good road trip after a homestay.
1: They'll visit the Rays for 3 and then the Yankees for 3.
0: Red Sox, Yankees, Rays, Yankees. Well, if they want to get back in it,

0: But you get over that hump. You've got the Royals at home, the Mariners at home. You're in Cleveland. That's a team you're chasing. You're in KC. You visit Oakland. Orioles, Tigers, Rangers, Orioles, Reds to end the season.
1: I gotta say,
0: that's the hump. That's the hump here.
2: I don't like their chances. It is the Nielsen Show. We are brought to you by Weese Johnson.
3: Weese Johnson, Weese Johnson. Whoa, whoa, whoa.
2: 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This is what I'm liking. I'm loving it. I'm loving seeing these.
0: You may not have playoff baseball in Toronto.
2: Nope, but you got CFL football tonight. Mike in Toronto texts in and says, good morning, EST. Can I get a conch for the Argos finally playing a home game tonight? Sideways red laughy face. Mike in Toronto, Stubrock in the nasty chat. We are going to dive into that game today.
0: They're giving away those mesh jerseys. You seen those things?
2: Are they giving away like Chad Owens mesh jerseys?
0: No, they're like these old style. Like they look really nice. First 10,000 fans. Look at this stuff.
2: First 10,000 fans?
0: That's amazing.
2: Those do look nice.
0: They get for free?
2: Like, well, and I think they're also doing something like eat all you can eat. Like all you can eat in the upper... In the upper level,
0: they
2: sold out tickets up there or something like that?
0: Bring a family of 10.
2: Not eating again until Tuesday.
0: Yeah.
2: So really dive into it.
0: Sully Burrows halftime show.
2: So they're really cranking it up in Toronto. Good for home opener finally for the Argos. Yeah.
0: Love to see it.
2: All right. Let you guys start with yesterday was Benny's big day. Right? And I felt all big day.
0: To another big day.
4: Tomorrow.
0: Yeah.
2: I said to Tam last night, I said, I feel awful for Benny. This is supposed to be his big day. He was going to go 3-0 in EST drafts, and then he was going to go 500-0 in NHL 26, and it looks like you might be relegated from the drafts.
0: Yeah.
2: And then
0: the fantasy poker as well.
2: Well, we got to get to that. I mean, with the way his day went, I'm assuming he was first eliminated in the poker. But Benny, let's start with the $4.99. There's a lot of people watching last night. My kids and I, we were outside playing basketball. And then I looked at my phone and it was like 6:08. And I said to them, I said, do you guys want to go in and watch Benny go for 500? So we ran in. We were watching. I had to go. I was running to Spider-Man at 7 o'clock. We'll get to that in a second. So I was like, and it was in Windermere. I was like, I got to get going. But I was watching when you fell down. What was it? 4-0.
0: Yeah.
2: I was like, okay, fine. I guess I'll leave.
0: Yeah.
2: But
0: he gave up.
2: It was 0-0 through 20 minutes.
0: Yep.
2: And I'm like, okay, this guy's certainly pushing Benny. I could tell having watched you play over the last 499 games that he was clogging up areas where you usually do your damage. And I was like, oh man, Benny's in one here. Take us through it, my man.
0: You were the Avs. Who is he?
2: We were both the Avs.
4: Both the Avs.
2: How different were your lineups?
4: He had Letkin on the first line. I like Nichushkin better.
2: Okay.
4: So I had him on the first line. Yeah, very similar. Yeah. I've played 499 games where I haven't been tested, to be honest with you. So like I've been used to just like being able to do my damage of just like straight lining and beating people with speed. I'm certain on it. He scouted me. Like he 100% went back and scouted me.
2: I like this.
4: Cause
2: I sort of wanted claimed in the chat last night too.
4: No, he absolutely did because if you have watched any of those Benny and Knight streams, my go-to playoff center ice draw is you tie up and you either have Natchez or McKinnon on the left side swoop in, and he's always faster than the D-man that's flat-footed the blue line. And so I always beat him to the post, backhand forehand score. Like that's my go-to play. He stick lifts, which is the counter to tying up at center ice. He stick lifted every single center ice draw, knowing that was
2: son of a gun.
4: He had to have done his homework. He had to have. But no, honestly, like, he deserved a win. It wasn't like I got totally screwed. I definitely feel like I got the short end of the bounces. And people are texting me that like I did not like Blackwood. My black.

0: I think we'll play a best of three or best of five.
1: I'd be curious to see if you bounce back and beat
0: it. I think I can. Like, I just, that was the first real competitive player I've had to play in over 6 months. So that was like, it was like, oh yeah, that's how this feels. I'm not, I was used to just being able to do basically whatever I wanted for 499 games. And so, yeah, so he knew how to shut down exactly what I was going for. And so I got to adapt, but
1: yeah, it was, the pinch that led to the 2-0 breakaway goal.
0: Yeah.
1: Oh, I was like, oh no.
0: When you're down 1-0,
1: I was like, oh, yeah. he's gonna go score.
0: Yeah. Here.
1: And then he got that breakaway and buried it. And I was like, oh man.
0: Yeah. It was tough.
1: So did you text with him after? Or
0: something? Yeah. Yeah. He was saying yeah, like your goalie can make a save, man. It is what it is. I'm like, yeah, I don't know. Like, he deserved to win. 100% deserved to win. But yeah, we were just talking. Yeah, let's set up something next week or something.
1: Custer 20 over the chat says McKinnon nowhere to be found in the big game again. I compared you to McDavid in our group chat last night. I said, you're the Connor McDavid of NHL. Absolutely incredible until it matters most.
2: Yep. Outstanding gift response.
0: Yep. Yes. Well. Yes.
1: Yeah, yeah, that was a good gift
0: response. Yeah, thank you.
1: Bearded McDavid was like, no answer.
0: Casillo de Legere, the guy in second messaged me before I played first. And he's like, let's play. There's no way you're 4-9. I know you must be cheating. There's no way you're 4-9. You don't deserve to be whatever. Like, just
1: oh,
0: like,
1: no.
0: Just all, so you just gotta all play pissy. This punk. All pissy. This guy has no clue who I am. Clearly, like, I.
1: So are you gonna play this guy or what?
0: If this is
1: a good grudge match.
0: Yeah. I've never heard of this guy. So I'll.
1: All right. I hope we get that. I'd like to see a stomp on this guy unless it backfires.
0: Yeah.
1: Okay. So what's your excuse for the draft then? Yesterday?
0: Well, first of all,
2: it's the Iwanek.
0: Iwanek curse.
1: Sitting there going, Benny's going to go 3-0 and then retire. And then Benny comes out and will most certainly be relegated.
0: Yes.
1: After. Like, yeah. So what happened?
0: To be honest with you, you stole half my team. I'm not even joking.
1: Snipe City.
0: I kept like saying, like, I didn't want to like say it every single round because like it would just be like I was just repeating the same thing over. But like
2: you're biting your tongue.
0: Yeah, I'm biting my tongue. Dusty keeps stealing the thing. I'm trying to grab you. Yeah. Like it was like if the order was spread out differently. If I had like LTE beside me, not that LTE team's bad. It's just like he went off the board on picks that I didn't have written down. You had like basically the exact same board as me. So I was like,
2: weird.
0: Yeah.
2: How'd you get ahead?
1: Are you accusing me of all that? Are you accusing? Actually, Nate the Builder sent it to me.
0: Yeah. But I didn't want to say it on the Hangout after because I didn't want to sway people's like opinion or whatever. But like I knew I was like, yeah, no, that was not a good draft for me. I was not very happy about
1: it. It's tough when you know right away.
0: Yeah, I'm like, I had to scramble on a couple picks and I'm like, oh no, yeah, it was bad.
1: You had to scramble on a couple picks?
0: Yo, yeah, there was one you took yesterday where I'm like, here, there's no way he takes this. And I'm like, this is going to be a huge swing for me. And you take it, and I was like, I'm screwed. Like, I don't know what I'm picking here. I'll take this one. And then I was like, nope, that was not the right pick. That one was better in that draft.
2: See, that's sniping. Then you leave him just totally.
0: Yeah.
2: And then rattled. You scramble.
0: Yeah.
2: And then you do something where you, yeah.
0: Yeah. So, that's whatever.
1: It was a fun draft yesterday. Not a lot of controversy outside of Eric drafting a guy who didn't die in the movie at all, ever.
2: And you drafting a girl that did die at the end of the movie.
1: Well, Rose, I guess, died technically at the very end of the movie. Rose died on the ship.
2: Well, but that's
1: in Titanic.
2: That's
1: and then people were.
2: I had a few people message
1: me about E.T. Essentially, kind of because he died and then he was resuscitated.
0: He died though. He died.
1: Yeah, unlike Jon Snow, the pick was denied.
2: In which
1: he didn't fake his death. He legit died and then was brought back.
2: But it faked out the viewer. Now I just think that Quinn should have kept, and she did keep out of. She kept out of Interstellar.
1: Yeah, I don't think she'd seen Interstellar. Well, like, she should have known that Coop doesn't die.
2: The only time she should have got involved is if we tried to like double up.
1: Yeah.
2: Because then you leave, if you draft, like if I draft a guy that never died, well, that's up for the voter to decide, right? Yeah. I'm sewering myself, in a sense.
1: Yeah.
2: Like, you know, so I think everybody had a bit of a
1: controversial pick, we've got interesting results. Reed and I are going back and forth up at like 34-35%.
2: Oh, Reed's competing for first, eh? Isn't that
1: one? Yeah, it's funny. Yeah. We did crazy. Have him as the favorite going in.
2: Crazy.
1: Yeah, he's got his buddy Zip sending him all these movie picks.
2: Zip zap.
1: But Reed is winning the Instagram. But he's got a little cushion on Instagram. Now, Instagram carries a little bit less weight than the Twitter when you merge all the votes together. But looks like Reed might squeak away with a dub here.

0: Salt his way to a win.
1: And then, how about your
2: outstanding?
0: The best.
1: How about your team? How do you feel with your? You're not going to get relegated. You're going to be just above relegation.
2: No, I'm surviving by the skin of my teeth again. It's how I kind of make my way through these drafts. Damn it, anyway. I wouldn't mind. I like what I got. Again, I think you could go over a free agent list. I mean, if we had a 15, you could easily fill out a great fifth roster.
1: We could have done. I thought we might be tight up against it, but we could have gone 25 rounds easy.
2: You know what a cheeky animal death I would have had was the goat from Jurassic Park.
1: That's a good right, one.
2: Yeah.
1: You could have done that as killed by animal, too.
2: Yeah. I went a little inside on a couple of them. I like what I have here.
1: I was sad that I didn't draft G-Baby from Hardball. That's the whole reason I wanted to do the draft.
2: That screamed out for that one.
1: And I didn't get him.
2: But yeah,
1: nobody got him.
2: I'm fine with what I did.
1: Yeah.
2: I'm proud of my list. But
1: anyway, you can go vote. We've got the vote pinned at the top of the Edmonton Sports Talk Twitter page. So if you want to go check that out, it's at Yegg Sports Talk. You can pop up and click on it. You'll see the four drafts, and then you can vote right now. Oh man, it bounced back again. I'm at 35.1%. Reed's at 34.5%. It's one of the closest battles at the top that we've had in quite some time.
2: Yeah.
1: You're at 18.9% and Benny's at 11.6%. And then on Instagram, like I said, Reed's got a little bit of a bigger lead.
2: Didn't have relegation in the books, though, for this one.
1: I knew Benny's performance wasn't good, but I thought 18% is still there.
0: No, I don't know. I don't think my team is necessarily bad. It's just not a winning team, so no one's gonna actively seek out my team to win it. That's the difference, right? I mean, I don't know. I've seen the power rankings in the YouTube chat, and I'm blasting a lot of them. So I mean, whatever.
1: Mike over in the text, Mike, I'm glad you brought this guy up because I really wanted to go here too for heroic deaths, but I had two. I stacked. Bruce Willis and Armageddon and Opie from Cincinnati, which were my top two picks. Yeah. I thought you were going to take Bruce Willis first.
2: I had him on my list, and I watched the movie the other day.
1: Did
2: it was
1: you?
2: Fresh on the top of my mind.
1: I thought you were going to go him at one, and then I thought Reed might take Iron Man at two because he's a big Marvel guy. But anyway, I was pumped when he slipped to three. Anyway, Randy Quaid in Independence Day, when he's flying up into the spaceship with his jet, and he's like, I'm back!
2: Yeah.
1: That would have been a great heroic death. Like, you showed them how to beat everybody in Independence Day. Like, all of it, yeah.
2: Up there.
1: Yeah, that would have been
2: I cornered the 65-plus vote with my Coronation Street
1: pick. Yeah, the Coronation
2: pick. Unfortunately, they don't vote online, so I screwed myself there. So
1: that's a tough one. All right, 6 o'clock hour is brought to you by Ewell.

0: 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Joaquin Gage up early over in the chat says, goaltending, Benny. Lack of practice, Benny. Dusty screwed me. Wow, how many excuses does this kid have?
1: I literally said he was better than me. I literally said it. I was like I'm just explaining to you what happened.
0: I'm very,
1: like, you know, like, there's not excuses. This is what happened. Like,
0: I'm very excited.
1: Facts. Yes.
0: to see Gager on Two Guys and Goalie today because he saw Spider-Man a couple nights ago.
1: Right.
0: I saw Spider-Man last night. Gager and I are going to dive into it. It's in my opinion, is the best Spider-Man.
2: What was this? You went at 5, right?
0: It was
2: 7 o'clock.
0: We're going to Odyssey 5 o'clock on Friday. 5.
2: So you get there.
0: I have to tell you, I did buy the seat next to me.
2: Just the one?
0: Yeah, just the one. And I've got more on the movies with I Got Beef today.
2: Ooh.
0: It was probably my most interesting movie-going experience ever. So we'll get into that. But I was sitting there. I went to Windermere.
1: Okay.
0: And I went to AVX 3D. And that theater has like 5 two-seaters on the left. And I'm looking at it in the afternoon, and the middle's filling up. I'm like, man, if I just get one seat over there, there's going to be a stranger who sits right next to me. So I was just like, screw it. I paid the extra $25. I got the seat right next. I had that whole little two-seat area
2: for $25.
0: I put my pop over on the other seat. I said,
2: prime rib supper on the other
0: seat. And then I had both of my tickets like on my phone. And I was like, if somebody comes in and tries to sit down next to me, do I have the balls to say, sorry, sir, I know I bought that seat. Anyway, Spider-Man
2: Brand New Day. I love how a guy randomly would come sit next to you.
0: Yeah, wouldn't that be weird? Spider-Man Brand New Day was phenomenal. Like, it by far, in my opinion, the best Spider-Man movie ever. It felt like you were inside a comic book from scene to scene. It was phenomenal. Tom Holland was great. Punisher was incredible. The Hulk, Ruffalo and the Hulk. Like, it was, I'm not going to try to spoil anything, but it was extremely well done. If you're a Marvel guy, you've probably already seen it. You're planning on seeing it anyway, but it's just a kick-ass movie. I might go back to the theater again. It was awesome. It was awesome yesterday. Benny, yesterday was supposed to be your best day ever. You had a poker game last night with your buddies for draft position in your fantasy football league.
2: Trying to get a dub.
0: The way your day went, I'm assuming you were eliminated first, but how did it go?
1: I wasn't eliminated first.
0: Okay, good.
1: I was eliminated fourth out of 10 guys.
0: Okay, so almost halfway.
1: Almost halfway.
0: Final table.
1: And I was down to my last like couple chips on the big blind, and I won the hand, and so it kept me in it. It was funny. The big blind won 3 straight on my side of the table. It's hilarious. So it's a 12-man league, only 10 guys to show up. So 2 guys backed guys, and those guys. So commissioner
0: what?
1: Commissioner, host of the draft, or a host of the poker tournament, money holder wins the poker tournament.
0: The guy
1: overall.
0: Who does all of it wins. Yes. Oh, this is rigged. It's clearly rigged. I don't know how he did it, but he rigged it.
1: I got pick 9 in in the Dynasty.
0: That's not the end of the world.
1: I saw the power rankings on a lot of websites. Justin Jefferson should fall to me.
0: Yeah, but in Dynasty.
1: Like, if he gets a quarterback, man.
0: Yeah, but is Kyler Murray
1: the quarterback? Really guy?
0: I know. We have to talk about this off the air. I don't know. I would think in Dynasty Superflex?
1: Yes.
0: I think in a Dynasty Superflex league, Benny, there will be better picks for you at 9 than Justin Jefferson.
1: You think?
0: I will confidently say that right now.
1: Like what?
0: Well, in a Superflex league, you might be looking at a quarterback.
1: Yeah, no.
0: So many guys are going to take quarterbacks that one of Jamar Chase, Puka, Bijan, or Gibbs will be there.
1: Maybe it's not a super, because
0: we got to figure out what type of league it is, Benny.
1: I was talking to them, and the guy in first is going to take Chase. I think second, the guy wants Bijan. So I don't know.
0: Well, you got to figure out if it's a super flex league or not. We gotta get that sorted out. All right, 780-218-9999. Let's dive in to your morning announcements. Morning announcements. CFL Week 10 begins tonight. We got a doozy. Toronto home opener, VA
2: is going to pop.
0: The wagon that is the Calgary Stampeders roll in here. They're averaging over 40 points per game.
2: And the non-wagon, that's the Argo defense as well.
0: And the Argos defense, I mean, the total in this game, I think, is set at 67.5, which is insane.
2: Yeah.
0: I'm still kind of partially leaning over. Like, the Stampeders play games where both teams at least score 30.
2: Yeah.
0: That's happened in every single game except one all season. You're going to have Chad Kelly
2: back
0: ripping it the other way.
2: Yeah.
0: This could end up being like a 40-34 football game, which I am very much looking forward to just sitting down and watching tonight. We'll get into that a little bit later on as we work our way through the show today. We'll definitely build a Thursday night football parlay with our Play Alberta Early Bird Bet of the Day. 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Nolan from St. Albert says, Toronto home opener in August. WTF? World Cup. World Cup bumped them out of their home for like a month and a half.
2: They had a couple home games in other markets, but you could have done you think of all the Ontario universities, you could have done something around there. That's what I was hoping that they would do. Branch out a bit. Markham, whatever.
0: Yeah, it would have been nice if they played a couple games locally there. Chris texts in and says, Dusty, I saw Spider-Man twice already. I totally agree with how good it was. Troll texts in and says, I can believe that Spider-Man is great, but I don't believe Hernan when he says the Odyssey is 1,000 times better than Gladiator. That's a lie for sure.
1: That's the passion in Hernan.
0: Hernan was yesterday on Oil Stream was like, I said, well, you know, how is it compared to Gladiator? He's like 1,000 times better.
2: 1,000 times.
0: I said, you might have been able to convince me if you said 3 times better.
2: Sure.
0: But 1,000 times better? Come on.
2: You rounded up.
0: Yeah. It's interesting. All right, 780-218-9999. Before we slide out for a sports update here, let's give you the show today. We got off-season. What off-season? That's coming up, and we want you to play along on this one. The Oilers announced a new CEO of OEG yesterday. Now we're talking, it will be in control of the Oilers, the Oil Kings, the Condors, Ice District, the Rink. Like, so it's basically the top guy. If you were given that job, what is the very first thing you would do? We can talk about changes in the facility. You could talk about firing some part of management. Like, you can do whatever you want.
2: Naming a burger after you.
0: Yeah, exactly. You can do whatever you want. Text in 780-218-9999. You are named the CEO of OEG. What is the first thing you do? We're going to get fired up for Jimco Fireplaces. We're going to go there just before 7 o'clock today. Steelers guest, Jim Wexel. He's going to join us just after 7 o'clock. I know it's always Aaron Rodgers spotlight, but this is their first non-Tomlin training camp since 2007.
2: Nuts.
0: I was still working in Fort Mac the last time they had a camp without Tomlin. So we're going to get into that with Wexel. Play Alberta Early Bird Bet of the Day will be a parlay for the football game tonight. I got beef just after 7:30. Reed Wilkins will be our GS Construction headliner today on the Firehouse Subs Hotline. We'll get his thoughts on the draft yesterday. Reed's so funny because he's total Eeyore the 2 days leading up to the draft.
2: Total
0: then he gets
2: Eeyore
0: in the draft, and he's cooking, and he's having a great time. He must have said yesterday like 5 times, man, am I having fun. I love this.
2: And great picks, right, Ben?
0: Oh, you guys with the picks. Great, you guys with the great picks all the time.
2: Fantastic picks.
0: Kind of easy trivia. 3 questions too many. Scalding hot takes. Trev isn't here today, so we're each going to give you one more discussion-worthy hot take that we'll dive into dive into today. I got a CFL take.
2: Is it if the Red Blacks changed their name back, they would win more?
0: No, that's not it. 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
5: Cruiser on scene to a structure fire that started early this morning. It's near 118th and 82nd Avenue. Fire crews still in the area, so plan for delays and you might need to detour around your usual route. We have overnight roadwork wrapping up on Fox Drive westbound exit to White Mud northbound. Use Fox Drive to 122nd Street and then head to White Mud. We also have roadwork wrapping up southbound 149th Street to go eastbound onto White Mud. Use 159th Street as an alternate route. 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

0: 637. It's the AM Nasty on the FM dial. A little throwback. A little throwback Thursday for you. A little Savage Garden on 95.7 Cruise FM. All right, you can text us anytime, 780-218-9999. We're coming at you from the Popeyes Louisiana Kitchen studio today. 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Those are great for the tailgate. Hey, that would be a great tailgate thing to have.
1: I think so.
0: I think it would be outstanding stuff. 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I just saw this pop up on Twitter. I just got to get to it briefly. Rob Longley, who works in Toronto for the Sun, I believe, tweeted out Kevin Gausman and his daughter weigh in on Cubs' first impressions. And Gausman's quote was, "It's different here. These guys are all playing for each other."
2: Yeah.
0: Oof.
2: He also...
0: Man, that is a kick in the balls at the Jays on his way out.
2: He also says, "First time my wife's been here, and after the first day, she said, it's so different than Toronto." I was like, yeah, the focus is on baseball. It's real grass. It's outside.
0: Really?
2: I mean,
0: wow. So Gausman was not happy. I mean,
3: well, he ain't coming back.
2: But he was so sad to leave. Remember? Like, yeah, he was so sad.
0: That's a quick turnaround right there for Gausman. Huh. All right. 780-218-9999 is where you can chime in this morning. Edmonton Sports Talk all day long. 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All right. Lots of good text messages already flying in here on this off-season, what off-season what topic off-season today. So let's get into it. Off-season, what off-season?
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0: little bit earlier on. Atif over in the chat says, I will make a date to go to the movies to see Superman.
1: Yeah.
0: Which I think he might have meant Spider-Man, but probably want to type Superman and then just accidentally type Superman, which would be a pretty hilarious superhero.
1: Yeah, Superman.
0: Superman.
1: Yeah, yeah.
0: is your family starving?
1: And his sidekick is Breakfast Boy. they got it all covered.
2: Lunch is forgotten.
0: And the lunch lady.
1: Lunch lady.
0: Yeah. Da, da, da, da.
1: You have a full list.
0: I'm stable. Superman, and this is my trusty sidekick, Breakfast Boy. His and when we can't make lady. It out, Lunch Lady will be there. Oh, hi, I'm Lunch Lady.
1: It's your next book, maybe. Hey,
0: I got to get Little Stonehair done first. We already got the artwork ready. That would be, Little Stonehair is, I would think Superman is a villain for Little Stonehair.
1: Oh, okay.
0: Because he's always trying to get people to eat other things.
1: Oh, yeah,
0: supper.
1: Healthy.
0: Little Stonehair is like, no, Superman!
1: Broccoli!
0: All right. By the way, this is a good text too. Rusty Shackelford texts in today and says, so Hernan misrepresented the Odyssey. You don't say. people are keeping that alive. All right. So the Edmonton Oilers announced the hiring of a new CEO for the Oilers Entertainment Group yesterday. We don't need to dive into the details of it too much, but OEG Sports and Entertainment announced the accomplished sports executive Hugh Weber has been appointed as chief executive officer. He was in Philadelphia with that whole sports conglomerate for a little while. Most recently, he was in Seattle. He comes in here. He's the CEO. We don't need to dive too much into that story, but we do want your thoughts that if you were hired as CEO of OEG, and this guy will be in charge of everything.
1: There's some great text.
0: Oh, there's some awesome text flying in. We're going to get to that. He will be in charge of, Weber will lead OEGSE's integrated sports, entertainment, and real estate businesses, including the Oilers, the Condors, the Oil Kings, Rogers Place, Ice District, live entertainment and event operations, media and content, and the continued development of Ice District. So this guy's just put in charge of everything. So that's the role we're giving you this morning. You are named CEO of the Oilers Sports and Entertainment Group. What is the first thing you do? There are some good texts on this. Is there something you would do?
1: Mainly funny ones, but I do like what the 60-year-old man texted in here, and that is the handle. And this is a pretty good one, and I would agree because I just think this is something that you could print money with. I always said, you know, downtown Remax. Now, the Riverhawks have done a great job in bringing baseball back there and the whole bit. But the 60-year-old man, as CEO, I would build a 10,000-seat soccer stadium next to Rogers Place in partnership with McEwen University, and then purchase an NSL and CPL team. University already has a partnership in place with the usage of the community rink. A stadium would increase their footprint in the university sports. Perhaps even a football team could play there eventually, use it for other events for OEG. That, to me, is just kind of a... And that was a great text, because he's got the idea, and then he builds out from there. I mean, there are a lot of funny texts flying in, but as a reality type of text... Getting into the soccer, CPL, even that could lead to like MLS or something. I mean, it's just another, give him orange and blue colors and let him go. Let him run. And you would.
0: I would expect nothing less from the 60-year-old man.
1: It's funny that text message, like a very that one in, though,
0: reasonable text from the 60-year-old man.
1: So I kind of like that. I mean, I like live music as well. More concerts, more events, that type of thing.
0: Yeah, now, they are building something right next to, there's another venue going in right next.
1: Yeah.
0: Right where they have the parties right now. Yeah. They're putting in a smaller area and stuff. So. But a 10,000-seat soccer stadium right there, would that be...
1: Why not?
0: That would be
1: soccer. And not just soccer. I mean, again, you could kind of...
0: Well, you do other things in there as well.

0: yeah, no, for sure. All right, 780-218-9999. Congratulations. You woke up this morning. You never thought somebody would make you the CEO of OEG, but here we are. We're doing it for you. Benny, is there something that you would do?
1: I think I do two things. One, I'd partner more with the U of A Golden Bears a little bit. I understand this might tick some people off, but I would take them out of Claire Drake. I'd build it similar to what you're doing, like with the Riverhawks and the soccer stadium. Build a new hockey rink for the U of A. Have a little more partnership with them, and maybe that brings you a PWHL team later. You have another. That's another venue for concerts.
2: One-stop shop.
1: Yeah, Oil Kings can go play there. Like, yeah, there. I think there's more. You can do more if you build, you know, a 10,000 seat arena or 5,000 seat arena. There's that. I think I was discussing this on Reed's show, or maybe it was, I can't remember what show it was, but partner with the Elks a little bit more. Like when there's that crossover between Oilers hockey and Elks football, have some type of package where it's like a shuttle that takes you to, like, especially if it lines up perfectly, take you to an Elks game, and then from the Elks game, it shuttles you to Ice District, and you set up to watch the Oilers. I think we're discussing on the Hangar or something like that. I'd partner more with the Elks, man, especially with how their season has started. I think you can merge the two. It'd be pretty cool. But those are my two things right away.
0: Some great text messages flying in on this. Sandman texts in. First time Sandman's ever texted in.
2: Pretty good.
0: Says, if I was the CEO of the Oilers group, I would put me and my whole family's names on all the trophies.
2: That's real good.
0: How about Sandman coming in hot for the first text? Let's see here. Dirty Don, I like for Dirty Don. He says, first thing I would do is I'd have a TV booth for EST to allow broadcasting from the local station. Oh, Dirty Don, you are our guy, and I love it. Let's see. Chris S. says, if I was CEO of OEG, I'd buy the old Shanks building. Did the gym that was going to go in there ever go in?
2: Yeah, it's in.
0: Is it in?
2: Yeah, I think it's all good.
0: Still seems like the parking lot's pretty empty all the time.
2: Well,
0: but, yeah.
2: Not a lot of gyms around, right?
0: Tom Deere Green texts and it says, morning, boys. First thing I would do is find some goaltending and then lower beer prices. After that, I would take a nap under my desk.
2: You could make a little fort down there, yeah.
0: That's a pretty good one. I will promise you this. Beer prices will not be going down. Guy Flaming texted me yesterday. And I mentioned this on the oil stream. Flaming, and by the way, Flaming went to see Spider-Man last night, too. So, Guy, I don't know if you're listening or watching.
2: He's
0: today.
2: The one that sits down in the seat next to you.
0: But, yeah. You know what? That I would have been okay with.
2: Stupid asso.
0: Well, it's funny because I texted him. And I said, because I heard he was in your chat last night.
2: Yes,
0: he's like, come on, Benny, get going with this. I got to go watch Spider-Man. So when I got to Spider-Man, I texted him and I said, hey, I'm going to Spider-Man tonight, too. He goes, 7 o'clock for me. And I was like, wait a second, I'm going to the 7 o'clock. Am I going to see Guy Flaming at my movie? But I didn't. I guess there were multiple 7 o'clock screens.
2: Did you yell at
0: Guy when I went in? When he went in, I said, watch this.
1: Quiet, yeah.
0: Guy, are you here? I've got an open seat next to me. Anyway, Guy said yesterday that DVD told him that beer prices were going from like $18.50 or $19 to $27 next year. But you can't up beer prices by $8.
2: Yeah, you can.
0: For one season. No, you can't.
2: Sure, you can.
0: You can't.
2: You just watch.
0: I refuse to believe
2: you
0: it.
2: You just watch.
0: DVD's got some contacts. I don't want to question DVD's sources. That's not what I'm doing here.
2: Yeah, yeah.
0: But I refuse to believe that the others are going to up their beer prices by $8 until I see it. Because that just seems... That's like a 20. What is that? What type of how big of increase is that?
2: It's a hefty one.
0: That's a hefty increase.
2: I don't know the number, but.
0: So anyway, that's what I heard yesterday via text, but it seems too crazy to be true. Aiden at the airport says, as CEO of OEG, I would move the Condors to somewhere in Western Canada.
2: Yeah, Tapwater also echoed that one as well, moving the Condors.
0: Aiden at the airport also texts in as Ryan Smith's mullet. So he's got a couple of...
2: oh, boy. Okay.
0: A couple of different handles. Troll says, hey, guys, what's up with the lack of fans at the Hlinka Gretzky? Are tickets too expensive or just bad start times? I was saying to my coworker yesterday what Edmonton and Calgary need are like a 5,000 to 6,000 seat arena for things like this, just like what Benny said. Well, the Hlinka, it's a tough one. Like 2 years ago when I did it, crowds were sparse. It's the middle of August. It's a bunch of extremely talented kids that you will certainly know one day.
1: McKenna was in that one.
0: And Matt Schaefer was in that one.
1: Yeah.
0: But you don't know them now. I mean, I'm assuming Canada will be in a final and they'll get a couple thousand in there. And
2: yeah.
0: They like having.

0: doing these events here because the facilities are so easy. They've done it before. It's easy to make it work.
1: I remember seeing you at one of the games.
0: There were you at one of the games?
1: Canada versus USA. And it was Gavin McKenna went and took a shot at Blake Fiddler right off the opening face-off and waved his Canada jersey right in front of his face because Fiddler switched side because he was Canadian.
0: Yeah, yeah.
1: He switched to the States.
0: Oh, that's kind of funny.
1: Yeah.
0: Brandon Manning says, I would hire Chris Corbeil as general manager for the new lacrosse team. Bruce from William Huff says they are already building the stadium. Will be ready in 2029. That's why the new guy was hired. Now, is that the 2,500 seat? Like, it's a 2,500 seat partially outdoor facility
2: amphitheater
0: next to Rogers Place.
2: Yeah. Yeah.
0: Unless we're missing something else that we did not know about. All right. 780-218-9999. You are named CEO of the Edmonton Oilers. What is the first thing you'd do? Paul from Calgary says, if I was CEO of OEG, the first move I'd make is pocket dogs at Rogers Place. A good old-fashioned pocket dog.
2: Yes. $75.
0: First thing I do as Oilers CEO, hire Paul Coffey to be my boss.
2: This is a good exercise here.
0: That's a pretty good one as well. All right. 780-218-9999. RCN says, the problem with Hlinka is that the Oilers aren't playing.
1: Yes. That is the correct
0: answer. I mean, it is. We can try to pretend we're a hockey city, but it's an Oilers city. Like, it's just how it is. That's just reality. I don't think that offends anybody. It's just how it is. All right, there you go. That was off season. What off season? Brought to you by GCL Diesel. That was a fun conversation. Keep the text messages flying in here too. We can circle back around to this. You're CEO of OEG. What's the first thing? Worst thing you do? All right. 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
1: What?
0: 1-855-98-HAMMER.
1: What?
0: 1-855-98-HAMMER. Serious injuries need the hammer.
2: Bring a jackhammer.
0: Things are going to be taken care of. All right, if you're watching over on YouTube today, hammer the thumbs up for us. Chat's moving along nicely. Hammer the thumbs up. We've got Jim Wexel, who's going to preview the Steelers for us with no Tomlin, just after 7 o'clock. And then Reed Wilkins in less than an hour now on the on-screen death scene draft from yesterday. The Elks going out to Montreal this weekend. And we will ask Reed, if Reed was CEO of OEG, what is the first thing that Reed Wilkins would do? And there's more texts flying in. I just picked up my phone. There's a text here from Atif, says a version of an EST song. Unfortunately, sure. We are jammed up today.
2: Yeah,
0: well, and there's really
2: added
0: not
2: to
0: much
2: the collection.
0: Get to today. It's just a really busy show. All right, let's get fired up. For Jemco Fireplaces, proudly serving Edmonton and area for 45 years, the authorized dealer for Napoleon Fireplaces, whether it's gas or wood burning, look no further than Canadian-made Napoleon Fireplaces. 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Okay, so this is a little bit behind the scenes. This is something I really love about what we've got going here at Edmonton Sports Talk. It's something that I wouldn't have had a chance to have been a part of at the old place at TSN, but I had a meeting yesterday. And I had a meeting with a prospective, I'm not going to say who or where, but I had a meeting with a prospective client yesterday who had reached out a couple of weeks ago and said, hey, I'm interested in advertising with you guys. Can you send me a package? So I sent him a package. He reaches out, comes in yesterday for a meeting. Absolutely wonderful guy. And this is what I love. Because at the old place, you wouldn't really get a chance to connect with clients at all.
2: There were layers.
0: There's like four layers between a client and us. So I'm sitting there chatting with this guy yesterday, and he is a nasty through and through that, like, we haven't seen out at the Estes or we haven't seen at the Nasty Bash type of thing. But this guy was fully committed to Edmonton Sports Talk, the company that he works for. He's one of the managers there. It looks like we're going to be partnering with them on some stuff. He's an absolute beauty. But he was sitting there and he goes, we want to partner with you guys. And this... Where things at EST are going
2: well, and he wants like, to, and he's won over the company, and it's like he's done a lot of
0: like very, very, yeah, he's been pushing for this. Yeah, he comes in. And he goes, when you guys launched, I wanted to be a part of it, but at the time, the upper ups were like, no, what is this? They're just starting. We don't even know what it is. He goes, but I knew what this was going to be, and I wanted to be a part of it. And I've been working for 3 years to get a budget to advertise with you guys, and it's finally coming together. And it was like, so it's a real pump up. Store like it made me. I was just like, man, this is the best. Like, so he tells me though yesterday. He goes. I bought a vehicle at South Ford Chevrolet when they were the title sponsor of the show. He goes, I support you guys. I went and bought a vehicle there, and I got my new furnace at Weiss Johnson. And then he goes, I know from my own experience that people support people who support you, and that's why we want our company to be on board with you guys. And I was sitting there the whole time. I was just like, this is incredible. Like, you just don't see that very often in the media business.
2: Yeah.
0: It's usually like you're going out and you're trying to push for clients. You're doing this and doing that. I personally don't like that angle of it. But when he came out and it was just, it just fired me up. That's why I'm putting it in fired up for Jimco today, because it just fired me up. It was a very, not that we needed affirmation that things are going well, but when a guy like that rolls into the office and is that passionate about what we're doing.
2: He was fired up.
0: And you were fired up. And has been working for years to get money from his company to partner with us. It meant the world to me yesterday. It was an awesome, awesome chat. It was very cool. It fired me up. I got home from after work yesterday, played two more games of Monopoly Deal with the kids. Lost both of them.
2: Well,
0: 17 in a row I've lost now. I've never won. It's unbelievable.
1: Join them in a losing club.
0: Yeah. Look at me and Benny. Just a couple of losers. But I got home, and when Tam got home yesterday, I was like, hey, you'll never believe this. And I told her all about it, and it fired me up very much. So I know he'd be listening this morning. Thank you very much for the meeting yesterday. I'm looking forward to working with you guys and stuff. It was very exciting. That was a fun one yesterday. But yeah, I cannot win at this Monopoly deal. That's got me fired up too. I thought I was going to win yesterday. I was one card away from winning, and then the Muzz had a card that like stole one of my whole property sets.
2: Yeah,
0: and took it away. And then
2: you got to lean into this now. You're kind of. I mean, this is you now.
0: I know, but how have I not won?
2: Well,
0: like even
1: you're just a good dad.
0: Just by getting lucky. No, I'm not. Like I'm a competitive dad. Like I want to win, and when I win, I will certainly gloat in front of the whole family. But I don't know if it's just 17 games in a row I haven't got the cards that everybody else is getting, or if I am
2: who's the shark
0: screwing this up?
2: Who's like the winner?
0: No, all three of them.
2: They all kind of
0: they
2: take
0: all
2: a turn.
0: Win.
2: Yeah,
0: like yesterday,
2: you're just the heavy bag.
0: Cam was in getting her classroom and stuff ready yesterday for a bit, so it was just the three of us that played. And I was like, okay, this is the first time I only ever played with the kids. I'm most certainly going to smoke them because they're 11-9. And the first game, Marshall won, and then. Later in the afternoon, we played again, and the Muzz won. And then I went to see Spider-Man. I got home last night, and I said to Tam, I said, do you guys play more Monopoly Deal? And she goes, yeah. I said, who won? She goes, I won. I said, you won? How come I can't win? It's infuriating me. And that's why I've never been the guy who's like, let's sit down at the table and play as many games as we can. But I'll get home today. I'll be like, who wants to play Monopoly Deal? Because I'm still looking for this elusive dub.
2: You got to lean into analytics on this, I think. You got to really like watch some YouTube tutorials and maybe Nate the Builder, if he can add he could help.
1: Get a war room going.
2: Yeah, war.
0: Yeah, I might need a Monopoly deal. I am about this close to actually Googling Monopoly deal strategies. Because whatever I'm doing.
2: Well, why not?
0: It's not working.
2: Yeah, yeah. You might as well exhaust all your options.
0: I would say of the 17 straight hands at games that I've lost, I might have been close to winning twice. Like the other 15 times, I was completely, completely dead in the water. So, yeah, I don't get it. I don't know why I can't win at this stupid
2: fantasy
0: game.
2: Fantasy leagues, drafts, the whole bit, you're fine.
0: Yeah.
2: This game is going to be the...
0: Benny, Superflex League or non-Superflex
1: League?
0: We were talking about it earlier. Okay, so it's a non-Superflex
2: League.
0: All right, so Jefferson and I might not be the worst thing in the world. But... it's a dynasty league.
2: Yes.
0: And does it make sense to go like Jefferson at 9, or do you take somebody like a Tet McMillan or something who you will have
2: for a long time?
0: 7 years younger than Justin Jefferson.
1: Yeah. Like, so, I mean, I'm looking at like a leaderboard or like the rankings.
0: Yeah.
1: Jefferson's at 7, CeeDee Lamb's at 9. Like,
0: one of those two guys would be there for
1: you. Yeah. Ashton Gentry at eight.
0: So, you know, Jancy's interesting because he's only going into his second year, whereas right. those other guys are on like entering the back half of their careers, I would think. Yeah. Anyway, that sounds like a fun time.
1: Yeah, no, I need to like, yeah, I don't know. There was the, I've had Achan for back to back years. I'd be really excited to get him again.
0: Yeah, they don't have anybody else to get true. The ball to.
1: True.
0: In Miami. 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This text says, Dusty, maybe you need to stack the deck since you're the dealer. You know, I was shuffling yesterday. And I was like, you know, I could very easily put a couple good cards in the bottom and just bottom shuffle to myself. But it's my kids. I can't cheat a Monopoly deal to beat my children.
2: How low do you have to go
0: to finally get the dump?
2: To play that card, pun intended.
0: I don't think
2: grease the wheels.
0: I don't think I could ever get there. All right, we're going to give Jim Wexel a call. He covers the Steelers. We got the Play Alberta Early Bird Bet of the Day coming up. I Got Beef is on the way as well. Plus, Reed Wilkins will join us at 7:45 today. 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
5: 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Meantime, the Toronto Blue Jays play a rained out makeup game in Chicago today against the Cubs.
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17: We have crews dealing with a structure fire 118th Avenue near 82nd Street, so plan for delays in the area. Overnight road work has wrapped up. Fox Drive at White Mud. There's no stalls or collisions right at the moment, but we are seeing volume starting to make its way northbound Rapid Hill Road to go eastbound onto South Anthony Henday, and volume on Gateway Boulevard near 34th Avenue headed towards White Mud. 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

0: 7:07 on the Nielsen Show. Thank you very much for being here today. Lots of text messages continuing to fly in here on you are named CEO of Oilers Entertainment Group. What is the first thing you would do? Border City Cabbie texts and it says, good morning, gentlemen. As my first order of business as the leader of OEG, my first order would be to help Harrison in his coup.
1: This is real Game of Thrones.
0: I like that one as well. Greg the Carpenter also texts in and says, if I was OEG CEO, I would sink every penny into R&D to invent a time machine and go back and fix the Oilers draft record. There you go. That's not bad. All right, keep those text messages coming in. The Oilers named a new OEG CEO yesterday. If you got that title, what is the first thing you would do? You could be serious about it, or you can have some fun with it. Doesn't matter. We can go either way on that one. By the way, the guy who beat Benny last night in NHL to stop the 500-0 popped up in the chat today. He was over on YouTube saying that they might have to play a best of three here at some point.
1: Justin Albalgoni, we see your text as well, but probably not going to win text of the day. And like ridiculously innocent, but like just
0: yeah, Justin Balconi. I mean, technically, partially a family show.
1: Yeah,
0: but let it be known that if it wasn't, that would be the text of the day.
1: We don't mind it.
0: Yeah, that's funny. You're funny. All right, the Nielsen Show is brought to you by Weiss Johnson. Were you going on the verge of winning three drafts in a row, and then now find yourself possibly getting relegated, and your father is so disappointed in you that he went downstairs to the basement last night while you were sleeping and then trying to keep you awake so you couldn't sleep, just kept smashing the furnace until it broke, and now you need a new one? Well, if that's the case, then you're in luck, because the Nielsen Show is brought to you by Weiss Johnson. You can get a new Trane furnace right now, 15% off any additional mechanical system if you do it at the same time. That's why Nate the Builder also ruined the air conditioner yesterday, because he knows he can get 15% off. No interest for 24 months. 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Keep the text messages flying in. You're named CEO of OEG. What's your first thing that you do? All right, we got the Play Alberta early bird bet of the day coming up. I Got Beef is on the way. Reed Wilkins is going to join us. He'll be in the Firehouse Subs hotline, as will our next guest. 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Remember, if you gamble, please use your game sense. All right, Jim Wexel covers the Steelers, and there's a lot to discuss when it comes to the Pittsburgh Steelers. So let's connect with Jim this morning. Jim, good morning. How you doing, man?
2: I'm good. Good morning. Good morning. I'm getting ready to go to practice. Wanted to wait and talk to you guys first, and raring to go.
0: Well, we appreciate the time this morning. I know that there's always an Aaron Rodgers spotlight, but I have to say, it has to be overshadowed in the first non-Tomlin camp since 2007. What's it been like? Is it weird there? Is it different? What's it like there right now?
2: You know, everybody keeps writing about how different it is, and I don't see. I mean, it's a different coach. They do different drills, and people run around the field when the horn blows. It's the same, just different stuff, but I really can't say that this is such a drastic change that I can identify this, and this. There's less contact, but at the last practice, the contact heated up after the first two or three drills. We're all wondering, is this, are they going to pussyfoot around here the rest of camp? And all of a sudden, the pads really started popping and the sounds came back, and it was football season again. So, there is no tackling to the ground as there was a few times with Tomlin. I mean, I just think some of the change has been overrated.
1: Jim, what about QB1 here? Last season for Aaron Rodgers, or so we know. We saw his, you know, off-season reuniting with family and such as that. But when it comes to football, where's he at? What have you heard? What's he saying? And what kind of Aaron Rodgers, I guess, can we expect for this season?
2: What's he saying? I think we all heard what he's saying. Some of us chose to ignore it. I really don't know enough about science to talk about that. Otherwise, he is clearly the best quarterback here. I know a lot of Steelers fans, you know, they want to go with the younger guy. I don't know which younger guy they want to go with. Rodgers is head and shoulders, even Mason Rudolph as a veteran, head and shoulders above all three of them. And it's even buffoonish, some of what we're seeing from these three young guys, and Mason included. You know, Mason, this is a chance for Mason to really put some distance between him and the young guys, and, you know, Rodgers really likes him. They hang out at the ice cream shop together. He could clearly be a veteran backup in the Frank Reich mold. I mean, all those great backups that have stepped in and done great things as a veteran, but he's just not doing it in camp yet. And Rodgers throws some really pretty passes. Looks as mobile as he did last year, and the line is better and his weapons are better. There's a lot to like about what Aaron Rodgers is showing you on the football field.
1: Yeah, and I just wanted your thoughts, too, on the rest of that quarterback room. Like, do you see a Steelers future developing there behind him right now, or potentially could as we move on? Or do you see them kind of looking outside when Rodgers ultimately calls it quits?
2: Well, I mean, they're going to look at the draft really hard, I'm sure. So far, nothing has been shown, but I'm not condemning them. I mean... You know how hard it is to find a quarterback. And sure, these guys can develop. Drew Aller has the size, the mobility, big arm. You know, you can close your eyes at times and imagine Josh Allen there. But, I mean, a lot of his short game is just so ugly. There's just so much that he needs to do. He has to learn in preseason. And I can just imagine next year talking to him at this time and him talking about how much more he's comfortable. And I know I said I was comfortable last year, but I really wasn't. You know, the same old stuff with rookies. And he may not see a snap in regular season this year. It's unlikely. Will Howard has less of an arm, less size, but he's big enough and has enough of an arm and has a better intermediate game, so therefore seems to move the team a little better. But, he's still learning, too. And he hasn't played a preseason game in his life yet. So the preseason is going to start to tell more about these guys. But it's a long way to go.
1: Yeah.
2: And as I said, you know how hard it is to find a quarterback.
0: Jim Wexel with us on the show today. He covers the Pittsburgh Steelers. They went out and brought in Michael Pittman Jr. in the offseason. And, you know, he was a guy that became a pretty common target in his last stop.

0: Pittman's clearly a starter. He's the number two. He's going to be the intermediate possession guy. He knows what he's doing. He's in the right spot all the time. But, I mean, Rodgers, if he's, of course, he really wants to get Roma Wilson going as his third year begins. But DK Metcalf and Aaron Rodgers are the show. It's just the chemistry they built last year and then was ruined at the end by DK's idiotic venture into the Detroit stands or whatever he did with that fan, kind of knocked them out, and Aaron had to call two guys that have been cut that he had worked with before. It's like Aaron's a general manager, right? He brought in a tight end this year too, Tonyan. But, it's DK Metcalf. I know fantasy players get suckered into DK Metcalf every year, and I've read warnings about DK Metcalf, but all I see is Aaron throwing to DK Metcalf all day and then a little bit of Roma Wilson. So to answer your question about Pittman, I think he's doing all the right things, and some of the backups go to him, and he's a cheerful guy, a tall guy. He's not the explosive threat that DK is. He's the possession receiver, and he'll be fine. He'll put up strong numbers. He'll be there all year.
1: Let's just stick with offense, and then Eric wants to hop over to the defense as well. But they also bring in a running back who had back-to-back 1,000-yard seasons in Rico Dowdle. And they still have Jaylen Warren. How do you expect the workload to be managed in the backfield?
0: Rico looks better than I expected. I thought he was blockier. He's a little taller. He's a little shiftier. And I know how durable he is. So I was, excited as a media guy to see a quality back. I would expect he and Jaylen will be 50-50. They're both good blockers. So, and they're both good pass catchers. Donald's a little taller, so he may have a better wingspan as a pass catcher. But neither of them need to be taken off the field on third down. That's my point. So, I just think they're going to be, it'll be a 50-50 split.
2: Patrick Graham, new DC, what do you see as kind of being the identity of the Steelers defense moving forward into the season?
0: Well, I mean, there's a lot of the same stuff. They wanted Jalen Ramsey. Tomlin last year wanted Jalen Ramsey to be Charles Woodson, and that kind of got short-circuited. Jalen struggled a little bit in learning all the roles involved. And this year, all these Packers came in. I mean, they already have Aaron Rodgers here. The Packers of 2010, of course, were the team to beat the Steelers in the Steelers' last Super Bowl appearance. And so now they have McCarthy, a bunch of assistant coaches from that team, Aaron Rodgers, and I keep hearing Jalen Ramsey is going to be the next Charles Woodson, and now Nick Herbert is going to be the next Clay Matthews. So you look at tape of that team, and you'll have more answers for what they're going to look like this year. Otherwise, Patrick Graham is using a lot of nickel. They call it a 3-4 base, but it's a four-man front without a nose tackle for most part because everybody uses nickel now. And Charles Woodson, Jalen Ramsey is the nickel when he gets off the pup list. The last year, the Steelers' run defense was just so bad. And when they've used Keanu Benton on the nose, when they do go to a 3-4, an actual 3-4, instead of just calling it their base, they actually do use it when they play the Ravens in the run game. They really don't have a nose. So it was, Keanu Benton has played all the nose again this year. But on the depth chart, they listed the massive kid from Iowa, the second-year guy, Y.A. Black, 330-pounder, huge. They listed him as first-team nose, so that's interesting. I don't know if that's a ploy as Keanu Benton's contract renegotiation or extension talks continue. Keanu Benton had 5.5 sacks. That's a lot for a nose tackle, but they were one of the worst run defenses in the NFL. So Keanu Benton, to me, is Cam Hayward's replacement at defensive tackle and however they want to call that in their 3-4. But so it's a lot of the same from Patrick Graham. I don't know if the secondary will be less porous, but he's calling it a 3-4 base.

0: but using four men without a nose on most plays. So we're going to see the same thing, and we'll see if he can help them stop the run better than Tomlin and Terrell Austin did.
1: Jim, this has been an excellent chat, man. We really appreciate the time. Thank you very much for doing it.
0: Oh, you're welcome. Anytime, guys.
1: There you go. That is Jim Wexel, who covers the Pittsburgh Steelers. And now you know everything you need to know about the Pittsburgh Steelers.
2: Beauty, hey?
1: I think we covered that extremely well. Shaunzi texted us, says, this guy's like the Bob Stauffer of Pittsburgh Steelers media. I mean, he got pretty deep dive into it. Pretty deep dive into it. And that was good. That was good. I did make a little note here. Roman Wilson.
2: Oh, yeah.
1: Very, very deep in fantasy drafts. He said he's been targeting him a lot. Aaron Rodgers is trying to get him going as like their slot receiver. Obviously the connection with Rodgers and DK Metcalf is going very well. DK Metcalf's got a really, really late ADP. ADP for all the non-fantasy folks, average draft position. DK Metcalf's like quite a ways down right now. Not a lot of people moving on him.
2: Such a funny organization when you talk, like Tomlin was there so long. Quarterbacks too, like they ride with a guy, then they bring in Rodgers. Well, this last, now what do you do moving forward? Like they always seem to have a plan or a next step or just something like that. And now it's kind of a little unknown, eh?
1: I would assume that they probably take a quarterback with a first round pick next year that is somewhere between 17 and 22.
2: Right.
1: You know, like I don't think the Steelers, maybe I'm wrong, maybe McCarthy reconnects with Rodgers here and they they flash it back for a season or something and they're drafting 28th or 29th or something like that. But it's a good year for quarterbacks in the draft next year.
2: I could see them
1: moving on one in a first.
2: The thing about the Tomlin-led Steelers is that they're never bad enough, right?
1: Well, they were never good enough. Forever. They were never, see,
2: like, this same scenario kind of happening here where they're not maybe Super Bowl contenders, but just good enough to get themselves out of a good spot.
1: All right, if you're watching over on YouTube, you can hammer the thumbs up for us. Sub to the channel if you haven't already. If you are listening on TuneIn or iHeart, please tell your friends how easy it is to stream the station. That is our Pittsburgh Steelers guest, and we're hoping for what tomorrow?
2: We stay in the division, talking Bengals with Mo Egger.
1: Mo Egger's good. He's one of our favorites. Mo Egger's going to join us at 7:45 tomorrow morning. By the way, Pittsburgh Steelers win total right now with our title sponsor over at Play Alberta set at 8.5, which is a pretty reasonable number. 8.5. Huss and I threw that into a parlay. We took the over 8.5 on the Steelers and the under 11.5. I think it was the 11.5 on the Ravens. Was it 10.5 or was it 11.5? Let me just bring it up here quickly. It should still be up on the ISTE specials page. Yeah. Ravens under 11.5. Steelers over 8.5. That is at +260 right now. We're going to get to the Play Alberta Early Bird Bet of the Day in a second. We do have lots of text messages continuing to roll in here on, if you were the CEO of EST, what is the very first thing, or not of EST, of the Oilers, the CEO of OEG, what is the very first thing you would do in that position?
2: Don't mind the EST question either for a fun.
1: Yeah.
2: It's a good summer topic.
1: We'll do that tomorrow. I kind of stepped into it. I'm the CEO of EST. I don't want to, for a day. Hot take, Kev texts in and says, my first day as Oilers CEO is all about revenue. I take a page out of Major League Baseball and introduce a bunch of collectible items in the concession. Nachos now come in a collectible hockey helmet. Offer various versions of collect them all, if you will. Uh-huh. Connor McDavid nacho helmet. Old school Gretzky nacho helmet, etc. Offer like 4 or 5 variations. I collect beer bats at baseball games, so naturally I introduced the Oilers beer stick. Same idea. I'd offer a few variations of the stick. Collect them all. I'm surprised the Oilers haven't launched a beer stick because the beer bat blew up so much with the Riverhawks in town. Anyway, hot take Kev trying to bring in some money. Gio says, hey, gents, first order as OEG CEO, I'd hire Cavis Reed as a motivational speaker. Yeah, that one's not bad. Pudge texts in. CEO on first day, I would walk in, sucker punch Hunter, fire him, and replace him with Reed Wilkins dressed in a bodysuit man. Reed Wilkins bodysuit man.
2: Banging the drum, climbing all over the glass.
1: Yeah, that was good. Spruce Grove Corey says, if I was CEO of EST, I'd probably beat my kids at card games.
2: Oh, boy.
1: Okay, save it for tomorrow, Corey.
2: Yeah,
1: save it for tomorrow. All right, come on. Jeez. Shaunzi says, those beer I guess a beer stick would automatically become a weapon. Yeah, but you don't see people at Riverhawks games using the bat to beat the hell out of each other.
2: No, you don't see fights outside Remax either most of the nights, but, you know,
3: yeah,
2: it's kind of the vibe. I don't mind the helmet thing. You could do a lot of things.
4: I saw those Riverhawk helmets, like, all over my social media, like friends that are there, like the
1: Nacho basement. Helmet?
4: I don't know if it's a Nacho. I think it's a beer helmet.
1: I saw a Nacho helmet. Oh, yeah.
4: The beer helmets. I saw that too. Drink out of the helmet. Okay.
1: So it was funny because when I was at the last game of the season, I was down in the suite with Bruce from William Huff and his lovely family. And the guys next to us were talking about the beer helmets.
4: Yeah.
1: And I thought they were just pouring beer in a Nacho helmet.
4: Yeah.
1: That's right. Because it was a huge helmet. And then, like, four innings or five innings later, Bruce looks over because those guys started to get a little loud. They were chirping at the team pretty hard. Bruce looks over at me and goes, beer helmet kicked in. I was just like, oh, okay. That's not bad. McLovin, look at this. This might be the most ridiculous suggestion I've ever seen. And certainly one that OEG has no time for.
2: You'd be like, fired the next day.
1: Like we said, send in like funny or reasonable things. McLovin says his first day as OEG CEO, he'd make tickets and concessions more affordable. Hey, this just in, McLovin. You're fired.
2: Wrong line of work.
1: Yeah, that's not going to work. All right, let's get to your Play Alberta. Early bird bet of the day. 7 o'clock hour of the Nielsen Show is brought to you by GameSense. 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We don't want anybody getting in over your heads. Remember, if you gamble, use your GameSense. And don't be afraid of just a sprinkle. We've got CFL action tonight. I know there's going to be a bunch of idiots tonight on Twitter who piss me off. Because they're going to be like, football's back. Football's back. Preseason action tonight.
2: Yeah.
1: But I'm telling you, the more entertaining football game is going to be the Stampeders and Argos.
2: Football is back in Toronto.
1: Yeah, football is back in Toronto. 67.5 points is the total in this game, which is insane. It started as the Argos is a 1.5 point favorite, I think, earlier in the week. Calgary is now a 2.5 point favorite. What do we do here? What do you like? Let's put together a little 3-leg parlay for this game tonight.
2: Well, definitely with the Argonauts defense and the way that the Stampeders are moving the ball and putting up points.
1: Well, we can move this total down.
2: The total, but I like maybe
1: stamps?
2: VA or something like that. Like he will be starting this evening, this week.

0: Birmingham.
1: Of course he is.
0: I will be putting him. So hopefully the good times continue with him. But
1: what if we go, Benny? You got any thoughts on this one?
2: I mean, hasn't Calgary, like, their record doesn't represent how good they've been?
1: So they dropped their first two on walk-offs.
2: Yeah.
1: Since then, they've played six. They've gone 4-2, and the two losses were in a home-and-home with the Montreal Alouettes.
2: And so when we're talking about the West Division, like their team, like if they get hot here, like
1: they're a threat.
2: This is Rough Riders, Calgary, Edmonton.
1: Like, I mean, yeah, I'm expecting a split in the Labor Day rematch. Calgary's very good.
2: Yeah. So I don't know. Calgary's a favorite. I feel like there's been more smoke around. But is Chad Kelly playing?
1: Chad Kelly is playing.
2: I still think
1: Calgary on the money line just to win. It's -145.
2: Yeah.
1: Right. So we throw that on.
2: I like that.
1: And then you said you like a VA game. What about VA over 1.5 passing touchdowns?
3: Yeah, I don't mind that.
1: What else do you like?
0: Over 300 yards?
1: Over 300 yards.
0: Is that something we could cook up to?
1: Well, like, I mean, we could probably... Let me see here. What's VA's game log look like? Because he's been winning games...
0: Wouldn't mind something on a Chad Kelly. I don't know you haven't seen him for a while, I guess. So.
1: Man, I typed in VA game log. I should have known that VA game log wasn't going to get me Vernon Adams. all right. Let's see here. Vernon Adams... game log so far this season.
0: Clem has led once Chad Kelly over 350 yards passing.
1: See, so this is why I'm hesitant on the VA over 300, because he's only gone over 300 twice all season. Now, he's had multiple touchdown passes in six of his last seven. 3-6, 3-3, 3. Let's go VA over 1.5 passing touchdowns.
0: Let's do it. Lock it in.
1: And then, well, we don't need to get too carried away here. We could... Do we throw in another player prop, or do we go with the total? We can even move the total down to like 63.5.
0: If you move it down, I'll take the...
1: Go 63.5 and take the over?
0: Take the over, yeah.
1: 63.5 on the over. VA over 1.5 passing touchdowns. Calgary on the money line.
2: I like it.
1: You want to do that? All right, let's do that.
0: Lock it up.
1: That'll be your Play Alberta early bird bet of the day. I'm going to bring up our Play Alberta chat here, send this over to the odds makers, and they'll have it up. If you go to playalberta.ca or download the Play Alberta app today, click on EST specials. You'll find some things that we've already got sitting there from earlier in the week. The screw it, let's do it on the NHL futures is still up. All right, Lock Shop AFC North parlay is still up. We're going to do NFC North preview today, I think. And then Jay's play of the day, 5-point teaser. He's got Calgary +3.5, Riders -3.5, Elks +9.5, and BC Lions -2.5. That's a +340. Then we'll add this one in there as well. All right, coming up, we got I Got Beef. What do you got beef with? 780-218-9999. You can keep the Oilers CEO OEG text coming in as well. But what do you have beef with? Text in your beef, 780-218-9999. Reed Wilkins is going to join us as well. 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
0: Mitch on the grill with the apron.
1: Just the apron on.
0: Oops, dropped my fork.
1: Oh, no. 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
13: In the Richford area, we have a collision eastbound Ellerslie Road just before Calgary Trail overpass, so stay to the left. There's a stall Yellowhead westbound just before 66th Street in the center lane, and a stall on White Mud at 122nd Street Northwest. There's a truck on the right shoulder after the overpass. It's here, Flex Days. 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

0: with you on 95.7 Cruise FM. If you're watching over on YouTube, you'll see that we're coming at you from the Popeye's Louisiana Kitchen studio today. We got Reed Wilkins coming up. He'll be here in less than 10 minutes. We'll get his thoughts on the draft yesterday. I think the lead has bounced back on Twitter in Reed's side of things. But it's been a good back and forth there. We'll get his thoughts on his performance on Reed's up. He's at 35% right now. I'm just under 34. And then he's got the Instagram lead as well. So Reed Wilkins, who was very...
1: Poor Reed.
0: Very...
1: poor Reed.
0: Very opposed...
2: I'm a chewed-up old toy.
1: What a line.
0: Vocally against a lot of things leading into this draft, is on the verge of winning this draft, as we predicted.
1: Yeah.
0: He's a movie guy. Anyway, Reed's going to join us. He'll be on the Firehouse Subs hotline, and he will be our GS Construction headliner for today. Right now, it's I Got Beef. What do you have beef with? Time to text in your beef. 780-218-9999. 780-218-9999. And keep the text messages flying in. Paper Cut text in. It says, my beef is our local radio station had a trivia question thing today. I won and I got the answer correct with help from anyone. Now my coworkers keep telling me to name drop him and say he helped. I mean, if he helped a little bit, then you probably got to give him a little bit of love. What's your beef today, Rick? What are you beefing with,
1: buddy? Well, you can feel it coming in the air this morning. It's August 6th. It's a little cooler.
0: Mm-hmm.
1: You don't get that sun in the morning, and you're like, it's coming to an end. It's the beginning of the end.
0: It was yesterday morning. I came upstairs and I looked out the window, like the front door. I was like, man, this looks dark outside. And I opened it up and it was still partially dark outside. And I was like, what is this? Like, we're trending to, you might as well put the Christmas stuff out.
1: You should
0: put the lights back up.
1: Get ahead of the game.
0: It sucks.
1: I know from the sporting realm, like, things are always kind of ending and beginning. And you're like, oh, okay, you know, football's back and all this stuff and hockey, obviously, and all that. But yeah, I mean, not a hot take, but we don't get enough summer. And specifically this summer with all the rain.
0: With all the rain, yeah.
1: And, I mean,
0: What have we had, like, legitimately 2 weeks of summer when you combine all the days?
1: Yeah, and I like it hot. I mean, you're looking here, temperatures, I think we get to 24 Sunday, but you're, like, low 20s. Next week, I'm seeing rain.
0: There's a lot of rain in the forecast still, yeah.
1: So it's just kind of like, it's kind of a bummer.
0: That does suck.
1: Cool, dark, wet.
0: That's beefy. Benny, what are you beefing with? Tough day for you yesterday. You got to have a couple beefs. If I were you, I'd beef with your scouting staff for the draft. They're gonna we're gonna give them credit if you were to win again.
2: True.
0: Might as well blame mom and dad for not helping you with a proper list.
2: No, and I selected poorly. I got beef from Mackenzie Blackwood.
0: Video game Mackenzie Blackwood.
2: Yes. Yeah. Well, maybe even first.
0: Maybe even real life.
2: Yeah, maybe real life one too. So I got beef with that. I got beef with commissioners winning their own poker game.
0: Yeah, that's sketchy too. Was he dealing?
2: Yep.
0: He was dealing too?
2: He was dealing.
0: Like, you guys weren't rotating the dealer?
2: No.
0: He just dealt and won. And is the commissioner of the league?
2: And is the commissioner of the league.
0: This is sketchy. Some people just have too much power.
2: Yep. I got beef with that. I got beef with on-seat death drafts. I got a lot of beefs, man. I have a lot of reasons to be fired up. And what I'm not mad about is I got a golf tournament later today.
1: You're going to get back in the good graces.
0: This is the all-time life bounce back.
2: This is the chance.
1: Well, then what, though? Tonight, it's...
2: Tonight, it's I'm going to my buddy's place after. What? And then tomorrow is my buddy's going away party after. So, well,
0: that sounds like it's fun, but it also sounds sad.
1: Yeah, but a hell of a week.
0: Yeah, no, it's a great week. Tell us about the golf today. This is an interesting bounce back day for you.
2: I just got a random text from Matt yesterday. He goes like, hey, I'm in this golf tournament tomorrow with Bruce Simpson.
0: William Hoff?
2: From William Hoff. They're like, Guy Bail, and they need a guy. You want to join? Sure.
0: Last minute, and where are you playing?
2: Black Creek?
0: Black Hawk. My God. So short notice invite to a tournament at Blackhawk.
2: Yeah. So Matt and I will do the hangout, and then we'll head straight to...
0: Part of me feels that you're going to shoot horribly today.
2: Yeah, it just feels like it's it's leading that way. I don't know if it's a scramble or what. Like, I have no clue, but I hope it's a scramble, because then it's like there's not that much pressure.
1: You get Nate the Builder to help you with your swing or something.
2: I'm playing him on Sunday. Oh, my buddy and I are playing him and my buddy's dad on Sunday. at the links.
0: Okay, so, who are you playing on Sunday?
2: My dad and his buddy.
0: My buddy's dad. Like, okay.
2: Yeah.
0: Like so, a father-son match.
2: Fathers versus sons, 2v2 scramble at the links on Sunday.
0: That sounds like fun. That sounds like a lot of fun.
2: He's on the Hangout tomorrow, too. So we can preview.
0: Oh, boy.
2: It's just
0: Nate the Builder's week. On the Hangout just, tomorrow?
2: Yeah.
0: So he can answer for his horrible draft strategy for his son. All right, here's my beef. Is Reed Wilkins connected? We'll get to Reed here shortly. So I go to Spider-Man last night, and it was awesome. I'll say it again. That might have been one of the best movies I've ever watched. Like, it was that good. Really? I want to go see it in theater again.
1: Due to the graphic storyline,
0: just the sound. way it was shot, way it was done, storyline,
1: like comic book.
0: It felt like you were inside a comic book. It was an awesome, awesome movie. But I've never had this happen before. So I'm at the theater, mm-hmm. and I had purchased a seat next.

0: me, and I was in one of the two sections on the side, so I had space, no strangers sitting next to me.
1: What'd you have,
0: popcorn and a root beer / orange pop.
1: Okay.
0: Going along, and there was a murmur for probably the first, like, it was pretty full, like the stupid seats at the bottom that nobody ever sits in wasn't full,
1: yeah.
0: But the theater was pretty full, and there was a lot of talking early. Like I was just like, come on, like, let's. It was really loud during the previews, and then it started to slow down. In the beginning, I was still like, it's a little too loud for me over there. And then, probably about an hour and a half into the movie, I hear somebody yell. Like, somebody yells, "Would you effing stop it?" And they turned around to the person behind them and yelled at the top of their lungs, "Would you effing stop it?" And I'm sitting, so I was on the edge at the top. This was about four rows down, right across the aisle. And I saw the guy. He stood up and he turned around and yelled at the guy behind him, "Would you effing stop it?" And like loud, like the whole theater had to have heard. So I'm sitting there going, oh man, is there going to be a fight? And am I going to be a part of this because I'm sitting close to it? And should I step in and break it up if there is a fight? And then I'm trying to watch Spider-Man, but I'm like, oh God, like what's going to happen here? So I was nervous about that, but I'm enjoying the movie. And then at the end of the movie, like before the credits start rolling, stuck around for the post-credit scene, but the guy who had yelled at the guy stood up and turned around and like pointed at the guy and like really loudly again said, "You are the rudest person I've ever seen in my life," and like tore a strip off him again. And the guy behind him was sitting there with a kid, and I was like, oh my God. But then on top of that, there was also like at least two times, and one was close to me, and it wasn't the person that was getting yelled at by this other person. It was like a couple rows further up. They had like a kid there who was like 1.5, and they're just bawling and screaming. And I'm like,
1: no,
0: why are you bringing like essentially a baby to Spider-Man at 7 o'clock at night?
1: No,
0: like as a parent who had young children back in the day, it makes the experience less enjoyable for you, less enjoyable for others. I just don't know why you would do it at that time of day.
1: And it's just called child services.
0: So the movie was incredible. I want to go see it again. I hope that eventually it'll die off a bit, and then I'll be able to go to like almost an empty theater and watch it before they take it away. But I've never seen a guy like turn around and yell at the top of his lungs to the person behind him. Like it was wild. So I mean, those guys all
1: what
0: had
1: could have
0: beefs.
1: Been happening, and the guy behind him had a kid too with him. Like,
0: he had a kid with him. I don't
1: know if
0: he
1: would
0: was
1: have generated that
0: trying
1: type
0: to talk
1: of reaction
0: to the kid, yeah. Or the kid was saying something. But this guy stood up like a full grown adult man who was there with like a girl. I don't know what turned around and like just let him have it.
1: A lot of time, it's the pressure on the back of the seat too that they'll put their feet on there and just kind of like press.
0: Yeah, no, I think it was a talking issue. Okay. But like, I was probably 15 feet away. I didn't hear the other guy talking at all.
1: Not to get that.
0: Oh baby,
1: no.
0: Oh baby. But anyway, awesome movie.
1: You're eating the popcorn.
0: I liked it. All right, let's get into Reed Wilkins is going to join us. He usually has some beefs or got a reaction to some of our beefs. Reed will join us. He's our GS Construction headliner today. 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And that's a big one. I don't know like the scale, like their sand width at the top. And then, I mean, superintendent's got to be somewhere pretty
1: that's
0: high in there.
1: Big in the command.
0: 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All right, let's go. Reed, you are a moviegoer. Does that sound crazy? What happened in my theater last night, or do you see that sometimes?
2: I can't remember ever seeing anything like that.
0: Yeah.
2: I mean, I think once, like, some guy was on his phone or kept checking his phone, and a couple people were kind of like, hey, enough with the phone, you know, or like, but it was more just sort of, you know, perturbed. It
0: yeah.
2: Getting up. And yeah, that would have been tense. Oh, and there was what, like 200 people in the theater?
0: Oh, it was a pretty packed theater. Yeah, it was a pretty packed theater last night. And yeah, like right in the middle of the theater.

0: What did I say? There was an F word. It was like, please effing stop it. But the full F word. He didn't say effing stop it. He said it. I was like, oh my God.
1: Yeah. Yeah, that's pretty intense. Sorry, what was the noise again? Was it talking or like crinkling?
0: After the movie, he stood up, turned around, pointed in the guy's face and said, you are the rudest person I've ever seen. And he mentioned talking. I heard talking.
1: So did you hear talking?
0: I didn't hear talking. And it was about, I would say, three rows down. And I was on the left side. And it was like literally the first two seats on the other side of the aisle, three rows down. So yeah, man, it was nuts.
1: Yeah. I mean, you'd hope someone wouldn't just yell at somebody because of one time they talked or whispered something to somebody or somebody asked somebody else a question. That's pretty intense. But I don't think I've ever seen anything that bad. And I don't know if I've ever been in a theater. I guess I've maybe been in a theater where people around you might talk a little too much, or one person doesn't know all the characters and is asking a lot of questions. But I don't know. It would take a lot for me to. I don't think I would ever get up and yell at somebody.
0: Yeah, and the F word. That's made me feel very awkward.
1: That's a curse word.
0: Yeah, right. Yeah,
2: a curse word
0: in public.
2: Pull those out a lot.
0: Yeah, and then the guy who yelled at the guy, he didn't stay for the post credit scene. He was so mad, he turned around and walked out. I was like, God, you gotta stick around to see what happens next. You know.
1: I guess now he'll. You'll never know that Big Wheel's the villain in the next movie.
0: Reed, do you have any beefs?
1: Yeah, I got a bit of a beef since everybody's talking about Spider-Man so much. Like, I actually have a beef with this being labeled. Okay, I won't say that because to each their own.
0: Yeah, yeah.
1: I got a beef, and I'd like the movie. I the way I've described it is that it was good, bordering on very good.
0: Okay.
1: A buddy of mine saw it yesterday with his teenage son. I think his son either just finished grade 12 or is going into grade 12, so he's, you know, 17-ish. And he said him and his son were arguing about it a little bit, and his son gave it a 5 out of 5, and my buddy, who's the dad in the situation, gave it a 3.5 out of 5, and I said, yeah, I would lean more towards 3.5 than a 5 out of 5. The thing that I got a beef with is that this, and then I'm stealing this from Mark Mergeau.
0: Okay.
1: And I know a lot of people have seen it, and the people who haven't seen it, this will be a minor spoiler, but I think a lot of stuff is out there now about who one of the adversaries is and who a certain actress was going to turn out to be playing. I got a beef with this turning into an X-Men movie in the final 30 to 40 minutes. I mean, if you want me to quibble about it why I can't give it a 5 out of 5 or a 10 out of 10 is that, you know, there's been a lot of praise for this movie, and I think a lot of it is justified, that this was a true street level Spider-Man movie. This is him stopping a bank robbery or, you know, the montage of him fighting some classic villains like Tombstone and Scorpion and Ramrod and Tarantula and and the recreation of Amazing Fantasy number 15, the cover with him carrying the guy through the air while he's web swinging, you know, and there's still technology, but there's not the Avengers. There's not all the Stark tech that he had before. He's got the cloth costume. He's lonely and he lives in that apartment. And then you know, the adversary is a mutant, which is fine.
0: But becomes a big part of it. Big part of it, yeah.
1: Becomes a very big part of it, and it sort of becomes their story to a large extent in the final act of the film. So while I think that it was a good story and still had emotional resonance, I guess if you're asking me, well, how come you don't like this as a lot of other people, I would say, well, because the first 30 to 40 minutes were spectacular. Were spectacular. Were 5 out of 5. Were 10 out of 10. And it didn't continue that all the way through. Came close. But ultimately, it did so many things in the spirit of Spider-Man, except for who he wound up sort of having to stop, at least one of the things he had to stop near the end.
0: I liked it a lot. But you do make a good point. I didn't think about it at the time when I was watching, but you bring it. But I don't think it changes my opinion of the movie. But you do make a good point on how it kind of wrapped over the last 30 minutes. but it was good.
2: Look what happens when you Google it.
0: What happens when you Google
2: He's
0: it?
2: He's swinging around the...
0: Oh, it swings on the Google. Kind of neat. That's kind of fun.
1: Oh, really?
0: Yeah, that's good.
1: What did you do? You type in Spider-Man Brand New Day on Google?
2: Yeah, and then it's got a little web button. And then you hit the web button,
0: and all the words go around,
2: swinging around, and it's a blast.
1: Well, that's not happening on mine. You got the special Google.
2: There's a button. There's a little web red button.
1: Oh, it's at the bottom there.
2: Yeah.
1: Oh, there we go.
2: And you get it.
0: If you type in Spider-Man, you just have Spider-Man or
2: Spider-Man movie, new Spider-Man movie.
0: Spider-Man Brand New Day. Okay, on Google. Oh, and then this little button right here.
1: Hit it.
0: Oh, that is neat. That is neat. Everybody go try that. Go to Google and type in Spider-Man Brand New Day. I've never seen anything like that. That's kind of neat. All right. Speaking of movies, we did do the on-screen death draft yesterday. Right now, you have a lead. You and I are kind of battling at the top. Eric is chilling in third.
2: Avoiding relegation.
0: And Benny Thompson, who won back-to-back, was going in looking for the three-peat. Is almost certainly going to be relegated. Reed, your thoughts on how the draft unfolded yesterday between 9 and 11?
1: Yeah, well, despite all my crankiness, I did enjoy it. I thought that turned out to be a great category because there'd be literally probably millions of things you could choose from if you wanted to think about every single movie and television show ever made. I mean, there was some, what did I think of the... Oh, man, there's something I thought of this or show I thought of this morning. Now I can't even remember. I mean, think of all the medical shows that would have a death that would affect a doctor.
0: And would
1: affect a character going forward. Did we pick anything from a murder mystery?
0: Probably not.
1: Modern stuff like Knives Out or Agatha Christie or Hercule Poirot movie or something Matlock? Like that. Like we what's that?
2: Matlock.
1: From Matlock, Columbo. Like, I think, there was nothing, I don't think. Eric took Cujo and the Birds, which would be considered horror movies.
0: But yeah, there really wasn't anything from a horror movie.
1: Nothing.
0: Yeah.
1: Like I had for funniest death, I had one of my options from Jason X. There's people camping and he wraps up one in a sleeping bag and beats another person to death with the person in the sleeping bag, which was kind of sick, but there was certainly a comedic value to it. So there were a lot of options, but I hate to sound cocky, but by the fourth or fifth round, I kind of was like, I'm going to do well.
0: You knew early.
1: Because I thought I was making headline picks. I thought I was making picks where there'd be at the very least a snapshot of the scene in somebody's head. And if they hadn't seen the movie, they would have seen a photograph of this from the movie online or in a magazine they used to read, like the horse head in Godfather. Maybe you don't know the movie, but you know that happened. But I had a lot of fun. There was a lot of depth to it. Probably my Citizen Kane pick for Best Way to Die wasn't great. I think Benny totally stole Thelma and Louise from me. I didn't think he was going to take that. And then the commissions was a good category. I mean, mine is okay. But I think probably all of ours are just okay.
0: Which was best faked death. No. Yeah.
1: Yeah, best faked death. And then, there were people, I'll say this, like it could deter people from voting for him in the last few hours here, but when does it close, 11 or midnight?
0: No, it would close to 24 hours after it posts. I don't know if it's
2: after 11, I guess.
0: What is it? Yeah, I don't know what it said.
1: Yeah.
0: Sometime late this morning.
1: My motivation for revenge was the bride's baby in Kill Bill. And people wrote into my show yesterday and said the twist was that the child didn't die. Because remember, at the end of Kill Bill 1, it's like, was it Sophie says, so does she know her child is alive? But I said the motivation for her revenge was that she thought the baby had died. That was the motivation of her revenge, was the death of her child. So it doesn't matter if the baby turned out to be alive, that perceived death in her head was the motivation. And nonetheless, I mean, Kill Bill's a movie about revenge, so I think it fits in that category. But look, guys, there's 3 hours left in voting. I'm going to say something here. I would not be surprised if Ben Thompson wins this. I mean, who knows, who of all of us is more connected in the internet community, knows more people who are streamers?
2: He's doing it again.
1: Would it have multiple accounts, you know, like 10, 20, 50 Instagram accounts under different aliases, and know how to, you know, use spam bots and, you know, Chinese bot farms and all this kind of stuff. So let's just see how the voting goes here in the last 3 hours. What am I doing again, Eric?
2: You're playing. We recognize the game, right? This is
3: a game within the game.
2: You're firmly going to win.
1: I don't know. You're already.
0: All right. There's a couple more things I want to get to. I guess there's really no time, like hard out here. You're named CEO of OEG. What is the first thing you do?
1: Well, I'd raise the ticket prices. Like I tell Daryl that we're missing an opportunity of revenue here.
0: Not wrong. People are still going to buy them.
1: We've yet to see the threshold at which people won't go. I mean, you continue to price out people. But you don't need 180,000 people willing to buy a ticket. You need 20,000. I mean, I'm being a little cheeky, but that is kind of true. It is.
2: No, you're not
1: true.
2: Wrong.
1: Like, yeah. You know, like this gentleman I was talking about who took his son to Spider-Man.
0: Yeah.
1: I will not reveal him. But I believe he told me once, this would have been 25 or more years ago, when he got a student loan to take radio and television at Nate, he used it to buy Oilers season tickets. Like this is what people do for this team, as we know. So I guess I would do that. I mean, I'm being kind of sarcastic here. Full forensic audit. I think they haven't had one of those in a while.
0: It's been a while since we got a full audit.
2: Why not?
0: Yeah, that's true. I mean, if they don't do well this year with all the changes, it's probably look at an audit next summer.
2: Probably could. 100%.
1: You know, I'd probably look into, I mean, and I'm sure this, in all seriousness, you know, how can Rogers place like 300 nights a year, baby, 350 nights a year? Like, I think we've all heard that the PWHL,
0: yeah,
1: that OEG's not interested in PWHL. I don't know. Does this guy have a different approach? Does this guy, he has a soccer background? Is he going to look at not an MLS team? I don't know. Is there an opportunity there that he's going to look at? So just probably more of a, can OEG own more sports properties? Is probably something I would look into.
2: Elks Saturday at 1 in Montreal, part of another game of the week, I guess, when you look at these two teams and where they are in the standings. Your thoughts heading into this one, Reed, for Edmonton?
1: Well, another tough game, but I think they can win it. I mean, I don't think there's a game for the Elks where you look at, like, well, you know, in the last few years where it's 95% the opposition's going to win. Yeah. Like, something crazy has to happen. I do think the Elks are going to have to clean some things up. Clearly, the penalties, which I think will be better. I mean, they've had a couple of poor games with penalties this year. They've recovered after those. They're going to have to, I don't know what it is, but something has to change in the red zone. I believe they've been in the red zone more than anybody else, but they have the lowest percentage.
0: Yeah, they're sub 50% in the red
1: touchdowns,
0: zone.
1: Touchdowns, yeah. So a lot of points left on the table. You know, I want, as much as I think everybody, and I think even Cody Fajardo's detractors have come around on him a bit now, seeing him this year, just how resilient and scrappy he is. Like, I wonder if that red zone pick in Kelowna made him a little gun shy in the red zone, because there's been a couple times where you're like, I know he's still throwing touchdowns and they've scored a lot of points in some games, but there's been a couple times where it's like, okay, you got to do it, man. Like fire the ball or take off right away and run. Don't wait on it. So the red zone has to be fixed. Montreal's a great team. Davis Alexander's a great quarterback, but we've seen from this Elks team, they don't go away. You know, they can handle bad things in games or losing a quarter by 10 points and bouncing back. So I think totally fair that they're the underdog, but I expect another close game.
0: What's coming up on the Reed Wilkins Show today?
1: Well, speaking of Cody Fajardo, I believe Jay's going to grab a one-on-one with him at practice today. So we'll have that. We'll talk about the game. It's still a long time until the show, guys, so we got a plan. I got to go for a run here, getting ready for 10K day next Sunday. So once I settle in from that, we'll plan a little more. We may just sit around and make each other laugh for 3 hours. And
0: oh, you are good at that as well.
1: That before.
0: Have an enjoyable run, and we'll see you at the office a little bit later on.
1: Yeah, we'll see what the results of the draft are by the time they click in. That's going to be dramatic to see, I think.
0: All right, there you go. That is Reed Wilkins. Reed Wilkins Show. If you're listening over on 95.7 Cruise FM this morning, and you want the Reed Wilkins Show, it's very easy. 3 to 6 every single day, live on iHeartRadio, live on TuneIn Radio, live at EdmontonSportsTalk.com, and of course, live on YouTube as well. And it's a phenomenal show with he and the glue guy, Jay Milne. And when he turns on that mic today at 3 o'clock, he will be EST draft champion.
2: Oh, yeah.
0: It's too late. He's going to be a champion. So we'll see how it's going to be quite the twist. From a couple of days ago with Reed in the draft on the Reed Wilkins Show.
2: He insinuates that something awry went. Like, he wins it, and he's still kind of being like, I don't know.
0: I like how he's up on Benny by like 20%.
2: Yeah.
0: And he's like, I still think Benny can find
3: it's
0: a way to pull this out.
3: Not over
0: until
3: it's over, yeah.
2: I probably could, but I'm not going to.
0: Who would try to rig a draft in their own favor using social media?
2: Who would never do that?
0: That's ridiculous. That's ridiculous. All right, 7 o'clock hour has been brought to you by GameSense. 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Of course, Reed Wilkins was our GS Construction headliner today on the Firehouse Subs hotline. All right, who wants to play trivia? What did we... 13 in a row. No, we hit to 14 yesterday.
2: Yeah.
0: Yeah. We're 14 in a row. Who wants to play today? Gift certificate to the title sponsor of the Estes, Mr. Mike's Steakhouse Casual, is up for grabs. If you want to play trivia, let's do it right now. Text Benny, 780-218-9999. You should get this. You should get this. I will say this. There's no hockey question, but these are still very, very, very easy questions today. 780-218-9999. Text Benny if you want to play. We got three questions too many coming up. Scalding Hot Takes is on the way. We each have a take that we'll dive into a little bit today. And then the wrap for William Huff. So third hour of the show is coming up. But if you want to play trivia, text Ben right now. 780-218-9999. And say something nice to him. Tough day for the kid yesterday. Tough draft performance.
3: I take bribery.
0: Lost it. Ooh, sure. Okay. Never stop Trev. 780-218-9999. 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Don't go anywhere. We'll be back in a jiffy. We'll be back in a jiffy. If you're listening online, we got a sports update with Lieutenant Eric. 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
16: In the Richford area, emergency crews are on scene to a crash eastbound Ellerslie Road just before the Calgary Trail overpass. We have a stall Yellowhead westbound just before 66th Street in the center lane, and another stall on White Mud at 122nd Street Northwest. There's a truck on the right shoulder just after the overpass. It's also busy 170th Street Southwest going northbound onto Windermere Boulevard. FanDuel is now live in Thrill Alberta. 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

0: not rest until we hoist the cup. 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
1: 8:11. It is the Nielsen Show with you on a Thursday morning. Thank you very much for being here. Nielsen Show brought to you by Weese Johnson.
2: Weese Johnson, Weese Johnson. Whoa.
1: 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You can text us anytime in the Paris Jewelers inbox. You know, I was saying the other day how it drives me nuts the amount of like small updates you see from NFL training camps. This one just came across my Twitter feed. It's from a Jets 7-on-7 drill in the red zone.
3: Okay.
1: Geno locked on to Cooper. Right read. Great timing and route. Sharp and easy. Beats Belton, who opened his honey too much on the outside. Put it on him. Numbers. Got on him too quickly. Definitely in the books as a wide receiver drop.
3: Okay, yeah.
1: From a 7-on-7 red zone drill.
3: Yeah, okay.
1: From Jets camp. Do we need that stuff?
3: I see you that. I will raise you. Tyler Bass has been kicking field goals this morning at Bills camp.
1: Okay.
3: They went through each and every one of them, yardage and everything, broke down each and every kick. I obviously follow a lot of Bills guys, but the amount of inside analytical viewing of the kicks. Jonas Schaefer, who covers the Ravens,
1: we had him on
3: the show a little while ago. He tweets out Ravens back in pads today, by the way.
1: Well, at least that's something.
3: It's something, but I'm just saying every little move is...
1: Mark Majot texts in. It says, training camp 7-on-7 is all we have. He's a Jets fan.
3: I'd like to know what kind of pads they're wearing. Like, is it?
1: Yeah.
3: Like, go over the full.
1: I know classic Jet fans are like, oh, of course the new receiver dropped one in 7-on-7 red zone play. By the way, Majot, got to tell you, man, I need that Spider-Man review. When's the episode?

0: dropping. MCTV podcast. When's the episode dropping? I've been refreshing. You know what I had to do today? Because Mark and Corey don't have their review of it out yet. I don't think, unless it hasn't popped up on my feed. I had to search for somebody else's review today on the way in. Made me feel greasy as hell.
1: Yeah, well.
0: I shouldn't even say it, but an honest Harry. You know, like a nervous Nelly?
1: Yeah.
0: An honest, I guess it doesn't work. An honest Owen. I'm an honest Owen. I had to let it be known. 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
2: Yeah. Did you cry?
0: No, but I could see why people would cry.
2: Okay.
0: I felt bad for Peter Parker multiple times.
2: Okay.
0: But there was a scene, and it's not spoiling anything because in the trailer, you know that the Hulk is in it, and you know that Punisher is in it.
2: Okay.
0: There is a scene where, how do I say it? Spider-Man is dragging Punisher with one web, and then the Hulk is flying over them, and he's got him on another web. And the Punisher is like flying along underneath, shooting, and it's all in. It was. And when I saw that shot, I was like, "My God, this is brilliant! It's just brilliant." That was just incredible. People are saying it's an honest Abe, Dusty. I like honest Owen better. I'll create an honest Owen thing. Kind of easy trivia is coming up. Three questions coming up. Scalding hot takes. We each have one take today. Trev's on vacation. I think he's back next week. He's been posting a lot of pictures of his shins and feet.
2: Yes.
0: On Twitter.
2: No paywall.
0: Yeah, he got one new follower, Rex Ryan. That's not an old joke yet, is it?
2: Yeah.
0: The rap for William Huff still to come as well. We've hit 14 in a row on Kind of Easy Trivia. Benny, who's playing today?
3: Oh, geez. Hi, hold on. Give me 2 seconds.
0: Forgot to.
3: Whoops.
0: Benny's tough time continues.
3: tough time continues.
0: Right, Benny's going to grab somebody. Boy, yeah, he's already thinking about his tournament with Awanek. Yeah. And Bruce from William Huff. This text comes in and says, guys, I know it's late, but my buddy.

0: my buddy Linguini turns 40 today. I feel like we gotta give Linguini a little bit of love.
1: Why not?
0: Happy birthday, Linguini. Hope you have a wonderful time. We don't need any questions for 3 questions a minute today. We already got enough, so we're going to dive into that, and then we'll get into scalding hot takes today as well.
1: It says he looks like the chef from Ratatouille.
0: That's where the nickname comes from. I've never seen Ratatouille.
1: It's a good nickname, though, if you're like...
0: You know, I wanted to say this when Reed Wilkins was on, too. I've never seen either of the Kill Bill movies. Not Kill Bill 1 or Kill Bill 2. Is there a third one?
1: No, they only did two, right?
0: Have you seen the Kill Bill movies?
1: Yes, yeah.
0: Are they good?
1: They're great. I like the Tarantino flicks. Like,
0: yeah, Tarantino gets on my
1: Reservoir
0: nerves.
1: Reservoir Dogs, Pulp Fiction, like, Jackie Brown, the whole bit.
0: Jackie Brown was good.
1: Jackie
0: Brown was good. I wouldn't say I'm a huge Tarantino guy. I'm not like totally anti-Tarantino, but I don't know if I get the Tarantino love.
1: Older stuff was better. He kind of jumped his own shark, I guess. This is more modern day stuff.
0: With his other stuff. Majo has tweeted at me, says Spidey review drops tomorrow. And a very special 12-part series starts next week. Don't miss it or you'll be doomed. All right, so they're probably rewatching everything that we need to rewatch before Doomsday, which I was hoping they would give me a list of everything I need to rewatch before Doomsday. So that's exciting. All right, Benny, do you have somebody?
2: We do. It's Dean on the line.
0: Dean. All right, Dean's going to play. Dean, you ready to roll, man?
3: I'm ready, buddy.
0: All right, we got the gift certificate to Mr. Mike's, title sponsors of the Estes. Up for grabs, you need 3 of 5. Benny will start the ticker after read the first question. Good luck, man. Here we go. Which team is currently first place in the CFL West?
3: Elks.
0: Which city is home to the CFL's Argos?
3: Toronto.
0: Name another professional sports team in Toronto.
3: The Blue Jays.
0: What team does Aaron Rodgers play for?
3: Jets.
0: Name another team that Aaron Rodgers has played for.
3: Green Bay Packers.
0: Boom.
4: And Sergio Ramos gets a nipple erection.
5: Oh, is that dirty?
4: This is not just a dream, it's a wet dream of orgasmic proportions.
5: Oh, is that dirty?
6: Frustration sets in and the emotion goes out, and then you just start playing with yourself.
5: Oh, is that dirty?
7: You cannot come to my house. No, no, no, not today.
8: You cannot come to my house. No, no, no, not today.

0: 15 in a row.
1: Yeah. I would have liked if he said Jets and then name another team, and then he goes to Steelers.
0: Yeah, that would have been, it technically would have. He just hasn't watched NFL for the last couple of years, which is totally fine.
1: Yeah, football's been back for him since early summer. So,
0: Craiger takes it. It says Dusty sees new Spider-Man yesterday. Is absolutely struggling to not spoil it for the rest of us. Please stop. In 3 months, you can chat about it on the air. 3 months? You gotta go 3 months? Gage and I are gonna be diving into on Two Guys and Goalie today.
1: We'll tell you. A spoiler for a movie like this, you.
0: Like three months?
1: It's not 3 months.
0: No, I'll give you 6 weeks.
1: Sure.
0: I'll give you 6 weeks. 3 months.
1: That's even pretty generous. That's
0: come on. Yeah, it should be a month. But I'm an honest Owen.
1: I'll go six weeks.
0: Reed Wilkins over in the chat says Kill Bill Volume 1 is a 5 out of 5. I thought Spider-Man last night was a 5 out of 5. I wonder what Reed, did you tell? Reed didn't tell us what. I bet you he gives Spider-Man a 4 out of 5.
1: He said he leaned more towards the three and a half.
0: Yeah. So he's probably a 4. Yeah. He's probably a 4.
1: Yeah, you should watch the Kill Billies. They're good flick.
0: I don't know why I never got into those. Is it more than, like, I just thought it was like just a bunch of fancy sword fighting.
1: There is that.
0: Is there a lot of that though?
1: It's not all of that.
0: I don't mind sword fighting. I watched a sword fight on Princess Bride.
1: I think you'd dig it. It's got a lot of. Goes in a lot of directions. Kind of ridiculous, as some of those movies are sometimes, but...
0: Casino Dealer GA texts into the Parachuters inbox and says, I wonder, Dusty, you didn't watch Ratatouille? It's 1,000 times better than 300. Which goes back to Hernan yesterday telling me on the oil stream that The Odyssey is 1,000 times better than Gladiator, which I called him out on. But I guess I'll deter. I know we're going to see it on Friday. I guarantee we don't walk out of it on Friday night.
1: 1,000, isn't
0: it? And I go, wow, that is 1,000 times better than Gladiator. Hernan Salas just gets, million. He gets, he gets so crazy. He's a crazy boy. 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All right, let's get into 3 questions too many for the great staff at Park Mazda. 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
1: You know, with Mitch, it's probably like the homemade burgers. Like he's probably...
0: Oh, yeah. He's doing smash burgers.
1: Spare no expense. Yeah.
0: That's what it is. Nature Boy texts in, says, Spider-Man Brand New Day is excellent? You don't say. You guys got to stop with this. We all, Eric and I always say, it's not a good idea to beat a bit to death.
1: No, that's not, especially on this show.
0: Yeah, we like to move on.
1: Yes, yeah, yeah.
0: And you guys are still texting in this you don't say stuff from Tuesday.
1: Yeah. Like, don't be a looser.
0: That song coming up just after 8:30. All right. Question number one. If you guys could change one thing about your draft yesterday, what would it be? Benny, you got to have a couple answers here, I think.
2: Yeah, I do. I would change my draft order.
0: Your draft order is in?
2: I would have tried to avoid you. Like, have you right beside me.
0: Wow, I really rattled you that much. Eh?
2: Well, no, just honestly, like it was just like half my team was gone. Like every time I was like, and that was my pick. That was my pick. So, I think if I lined it up a little bit, like, I mean, hindsight 2020, but, that probably I'm shocked. Okay. I'm really surprised. That's not the biggest movie guy, but just like off of name recognition alone, I'm shocked that Darth Vader was like viewed as a bad pick at 4.
1: Where did you put him? You put him in the
0: heroic deaths, right at the
1: hero
0: top.
1: Hero Rick. See, heroic.
0: Yeah, that was that's why.
1: It's a memorable death.
2: Yes.
1: Don't get me wrong. Like,
2: yes.
1: That's.
0: I felt like if there was a category for like iconic death, maybe you sort of throw Vader in there.
2: Yeah,
0: but like heroic death, I did not have Vader on my sheet anywhere.
1: Wow.
0: And when you took it before, Reed Wilkins gave me the side glance.
1: Oh,
0: Reed sort of circled in and was like, okay, here we go.
1: That's why I thought getting Obi-Wan there, because that...
0: Who did you take with the other pick in the 4-5 spot? William Wallace?
2: William Wallace, Braveheart. No.
0: Because I had Bruce Willis at number 1 on my list, and I had Opie from Sons of Anarchy at 3.
2: Yeah.
0: Oh, no, 2. And I got them both. I thought your dad would have been like, take Opie from Sons of Anarchy. I don't know.
2: Oh, no. Definitely... Like, yeah, that was on my list for sure.
0: Yeah, I thought you were going to take him.
2: I thought I can get it later. Yeah. That's why. I watched that scene. I went,
0: how good is that scene?
2: Oh,
0: my God. It's sad, too.
2: Yeah. Very sad.
0: Rick, what's one thing you would change?
1: Nate the Builder totally blown away Vader and get more clout. He died protecting Luke. My son. Nate the Builder says.
0: What would you change from your draft, Rick?
1: More Lord of the Rings content, I guess. I don't know.
0: Well, one of us should have taken Boromir.
1: I don't know means.
0: No, I mean, I
1: get it. The,
0: no, it was like, that's one that I saw a lot of people replying, be like, "How's Boromir not drafted?"
1: Sure, why not? Harry Potter, et cetera, et cetera.
0: I guess what would I change?
1: Ooh, how did you guys miss Petey the Bird in Dumb and Dumber?
0: I know that was that was a really good one. That's... I had Joe from Dumb and Dumber, the guy who got fed the pills. Remember him? Oh, with the bad and with the good. That was on my list of funniest.
1: What'd you eat up? We'll tell you. What a scene.
0: That was so good. Like, that's a funny death. I had that one on my list. I totally forgot about Petey the Bird. That would have been great. In animal death? Petey the Bird?
1: Yeah.
0: That pissed me off. I also am sad that I didn't get G-Baby. G-Baby from Hardball is one of the main reasons that I thought, I was like, oh yeah, I can't wait to draft G-Baby from Hardball. But the only category it would have fit in would have been saddest deaths. And I got Goose from Top Gun and Thomas J from My Girl. And I'm like, there's no room for... I guess I could put it in surprising death.
2: Yeah.
0: G-Baby from Hardball.
2: I really debated taking Goose from
0: Top Gun. In the 4-5 swing?
2: In the 4-5 swing. I really debated it. The original plan...
0: I got Goose coming back down. I sniped him from the third round.
2: Yeah, no, the original plan was because I thought Vader would go before me.
0: God, man!
2: I know. Braveheart.
0: Braveheart. William Wallace.
2: I thought one of those two was going to take him before me. I didn't expect Terminator to get taken. So I was like, so then I was like, oh, I have both the things I thought were going to get taken. Okay, I'll take both, but I was going to take Goose, Top Gun.
0: I had Terminator on my list, but further down. So when, because I thought for sure it was going to start Bruce Willis in Armageddon, and then Iron Man slash Tony Stark, and then I was sitting at three, and I was like, I was going to take Opie, and then when Bruce Willis slid to third, and then Opie slid to six, I was like, oh, I'm cooking now. I think I'll be able to to put together a pretty good list. But yeah, no, it was fun. Drafts are always fun. I mean, interested to see what we can come
1: up with.
0: You didn't like this one.
1: No.
0: Well, you ended up going on. Well, I noticed one thing you were doing. I was trying to beat you to some of the picks. You were drafting straight down the list for a while.
1: Yes, yes.
0: And I was trying to keep track of categories you'd already hit when it came to me, because I was like, Eric doesn't need that anymore. So I'm going to, I think I can wait on a few things.
1: Yeah, I tried to get those two categories, but they're required.
0: I think didn't you go like three deep? I think you may have gone three categories deep before you went anywhere else.
1: I think I went four.
0: Did you go four?
1: Five. I think I stopped at cartoon. Because then I took Clever Girl dress.
0: Clever Girl was good.
1: When we paused the draft and I didn't have like a back-to-back type of thing that came back, that's when I took Clever.
0: Let me just see what I've got in the old phone list for draft ideas here. And it'll be interesting. Benny will likely be relegated, so he'll be out for at least one draft. I know Glue Guy was all hot and horny about getting back in, and then Show v. Show. Nielsen Show versus Reed Wilkins Show.
1: Oh, wow.
0: Total combined voting.
1: Oh.
0: Which would be interesting. We did that with Gregor and Strutty back at the old place one time.
1: I think so. Hey, yeah.
0: Yeah.
1: That rings a bell. What would the topic be on that?
0: The one with those guys?
1: Yeah.
0: I think it was potato chips.
1: Yeah.
0: It was something to do with snacks.
1: The Dill Pickle Cowboy or whatever.
0: Snacks, yeah. And then I think Zach's going to want to try to get in here too. So we'll see. We'll see how that goes.
2: That guy.
0: This would be a fun one. An alphabet draft where everybody has to draft something that starts with each letter of the alphabet. A, B, C, D, all the way through.
1: I'm just thinking it's just straight up letters.
2: 26 rounds.
0: I'll take B. Who drafts the best eight thing?
1: That would be a
0: Scrabble draft.
1: Yeah.
0: Serial slash serial killer draft.
2: Yeah, that was.
0: I think we did sidekick draft, didn't we? I think we did a sidekick draft at some point. We just did an on-screen death draft. Ooh, I think, was this you that was pushing for fish slash things in the water draft?
1: Maybe. We already did a bird draft.
0: We did the bird draft.
1: Going in the air, we go under the sea.
0: Yeah.
1: Some type of...
0: Anyway, if you have any draft ideas, send them in.
1: Sea mammal.
0: Yesterday's draft is archived over on YouTube. You can watch it over there.
2: Reed Wilkins, draft winner, should pick the next theme.
0: Well, that's interesting.
1: Interesting to bring that up now.
2: Convenient.
0: It is convenient.
1: I think the guy who finishes third should pick the next theme.
0: I would say the guy who thought by many would finish fourth finishes second gets to pick the next theme. We've got a bunch of themes here. We can just come together and chat about which theme we want to do. Doctor draft? Have we done a draft of doctors yet?
1: Ooh.
0: Doctor draft would actually be pretty fun. Yeah. Reed, what do you think about doctor draft?
1: Dr. Jones?
0: Dr. Dre? Oh. Dr. Jones? Yeah, that's a good one.
1: Aqua?
2: Darnell Nurse?
0: Oh, he was Doc? There's a bunch of doctors. Dr. Draft could be fun. Anyway, if you have any suggestions, send them in. 780-218-9999. 780-218-9999. All right, people are also saying you were too distracted because you had the big 500-0 game last night. Or you were too impacted by the draft to win the 500-0 game.
2: Maybe that's another excuse.
0: Too much on your plate yesterday, Benny.
2: There was a lot on my plate.
0: Too much on your plate.
2: There was. I just have golf today. That's it.
1: And hanging out with the boys.
2: Yeah.
1: Yeah.
0: Work-life balance, my man. No. Question number two. Yesterday was National Underwear Day. How often do you guys go commando?
1: Oh, quite a bit.
0: Quite a bit?
1: Yeah.
0: Like right now?
1: Not today.
0: Okay, not today. I thoroughly enjoy going commando, but I don't do it as often as I would like.
1: Well, this summer hasn't really, I mean, winter months, I don't think you're, maybe you are, maybe at home you like to crank it up, and but it's summer for the hot days. I mean, I love free balling around the house.
0: Really?
1: Oh, yeah.
0: You never do that, Benny?
2: No. Especially only time got, I like, go the, commando is like swim trunks. That's it.
1: Sweatshorts.
2: Really? Yeah.
1: Like the sweatshorts.
0: The sweatshorts. It's like when you have a nice sweatshirt and you're not wearing a t-shirt underneath.
1: Bang.
0: And your nipples are just like in heaven.
2: I hate that. I hate that. What? Feeling.
1: Well, the shirt feeling
0: is kind of
1: weird.
0: You got to have the right sweatshirt to do it.
1: I guess.
0: And you got to have the right sweatshorts.
1: And the right shorts, yeah.
0: If you're going to go commando.
1: Yeah.
0: Oh, man, it changes everything.
1: I have come into work a couple of times.
0: Have you done work? Place,
1: yeah.
0: Well, not here.
2: I'm scared to do it, and then, like, I love it too much.
0: In your basketball shirts?
1: No, in those Jordies.
0: Oh, geez.
1: I know.
0: You said you think you might love it too much?
2: I might love it too much to where, like, I just go commando

0: all the time. And then that would be bad.
1: Yeah.
0: That would be great. So.
1: I would command a nice pair of jeans. You ever do that? You should do that for the golf game this afternoon.
0: Oh, yeah. That's proper attire.
1: Okay, yeah.
0: I can't even imagine what the zipper would do to you. Oh. Like, oh, boy.
1: You got to be careful.
2: Yeah. I mean, it's a dangerous game you're playing.
0: It is.
2: Question number three. If you guys could hire one person in this city to become CEO of OEG and you can't say Stoff, who would it be? Were you going to say Stoff?
0: Yeah. Dang it.
2: Anybody in the city. Doesn't have to be somebody who supports, or just anybody in our wonderful city here that you would put in charge of everything that's going on with OEG. Who would it be? Text it in 780-218-9999 or over on Dr. Draft. There's some good ideas coming in for Dr. Draft. Dr. Evil.
1: Matthew Iwanek.
2: No way. I mean, Maddie does his job here very well.
1: He would have everything. He'd have budgets and everything. He'd have it all.
2: I mean, behind the scenes, he would do a very good job at it. But I don't
1: and it would drive people wild.
2: Benny, you got another name outside? Yeah.
0: Stoff was my pick right away. Stoff.
2: My default for organizational stuff is always Dave Jameson.
0: Oh, yeah, that's a good one.
2: Bruce from William Huff.
1: Yeah.
2: He knows a lot of people in town. He's been around the city for a long time. Mitch Park Mazda. He's going to be hosting his appreciation day, and he's barbecuing in only an apron. That's an interesting question for like local people.
0: Probably Iwanek. Iwanek's.
2: Well, that's because you're going golfing with the guy.
0: Today. No, I swear.
2: You don't need to kiss his ass right now,
0: man. I swear.
2: My God. Prime rib supper. You got prime rib supper tonight?
0: I'm skipping it.
1: But he's skipping it for
2: you're
1: his
2: skipping
1: buddies.
2: A prime rib supper?
1: He's got so many options.
2: Taking L after L after L here, Benny.
0: I got to go see my boys.
2: I thought that was tomorrow.
0: Well, I do have a go-away party to go tomorrow, but I committed to hanging out with my friends tonight as well.
2: Bring them to the prime rib supper.
0: Hey, meet me down at the...
2: You should sneak them in to the prime rib supper at Blackhawk after the tournament.
0: Hey, I just shoot. Yeah. I'm just here for the
2: prime rib supper.
1: Everyone's a commit.
2: Blaine from Scottsdale, Texas, says Ed Hervey.
1: Okay.
2: He's doing some good things.
1: That's a good call.
2: Good things right now. Martin texts in and says Sloshed Clausen, OEG CEO. Not regular Josh Clausen, only when he's had a few drinks.
1: Jamming 33, Tony from BPs. I got time for that.
2: Oilers Entertainment Group has hired Tony from BPs as the CEO of everything.
0: There is zero marketing for Bouchard in this market.
2: Yeah. Tony from BPs. Geek texts and it says, when is Mitch's free ball and barbecue? August 22nd.
1: Free ball and barbecue?
2: August 22nd. Park Mazda customer appreciation sale, Saturday, August 22nd. If you go there and Mitch is barbecuing and he's wearing clothes, let me know. All right, on the way next, scalding hot takes. We're going to dive into that. And then we got the wrap for William Huff still to come as well. Trev is not here today, so we're modifying. We're not going from the usual scalding hot takes. We're going to one take each that we deem is hot and we can dive into. Coming up next, we got the wrap for William Huff still to come as well. 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If you're on any of our online platforms, we've got a sports update with LTE. 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
12: Watch out for a collision on 23rd Avenue at 99th Street. We also have the collision on Ellerslie Road clearing right before Calgary Trail. They're still in the right lane. And we also have a stall westbound Yellowhead Highway before 66th Street in the center lane and construction on 112th Avenue above Winkretzky Drive. Get 20 times the points Friday to Sunday at Shoppers Drug Mart. 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

0: Little Party All the Time remix there from Kenny Holland and Eddie Murphy. 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

0: Somebody in the chat, I think it was Petter's Pancakes, who says, SD winning song right there? Well, here's the thing. Awanek won't allow it, I don't think. I don't think it will. I think there should be a conversation about AI songs. Like, if you think about songs that have been, like, moved the needle, lots on the show, you've got McDavid signing song. You've got Hawk, Five More Rings. You've got Hot Tub Peekaboo, crunk version. And you got Move, Win, Go On, Loose, Go Home.
1: So like an AI slop category.
0: Or you just change it from like song of the year to sound of the year.
1: Best and then it changes to.
0: I don't know.
1: You know, it's funny with that Kenny Holland song too. That was never completed, right? Like we were adding on to that.
0: We were adding on to it. Really, and that's when we got killed.
1: It's always, it'll remain unfinished. Yeah. Much like Kenny Holland's business here.
0: We only got a minute and 19 seconds out of it. It was supposed to be.
1: It was supposed to be a build be like during 3 million.
0: Yeah, yeah, it was, oh man, that sucked. Could have been, eh? That sucked. But the minute and 19 seconds of it, though, was absolutely brilliant.
1: Yeah.
0: Yeah, that's good. All right. Library Pat texts in and says, Loose, Go Home, You Don't Say. What a classic for Throwback Thursday. All right. 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
1: One more time.
0: 1-855-98-HAMMER. Serious injuries need the hammer. All right, let's get into scalding hot takes here, boys, as opposed to the three of us going head-to-head with five different takes. When I'm away or Trev's away or Eric's away, we just go one well-thought-out scalding hot take from each of us and dive into it a little bit. Rick, will you lead us off here, buddy?
1: Well, I go to TSN.ca this morning and the article up there from our good pal Dave Naylor. Love the nail gun, love the work he does. And now they've just removed it, as I said that. But he had a piece, CFL facing looming quarterback question. Hot take, the CFL is constantly facing a looming quarterback question. That's the nature of the nine-team league. We've seen it win a couple of... Now, again, I get it. This is a cycle in which a lot of the starters right now are approaching an age where they'll probably call it a career.
0: Yeah.
1: But, you know, you get a couple injuries and you're always facing a question.
0: It's not just the CFL.
1: It's not just the CFL, but when you have nine teams and potentially a 10th coming in Quebec City or whatever that looks like, I mean, it you should always be looking at developing. And a lot of these teams, you know, if a guy goes down like a Bo Levi Mitchell, or now they thought Trey Ford, Caden Salter looks like he's got something. But there will always be guys coming up. There will always be new quarterbacks coming in. Whether or not you have this collection of older guys that are playing, and that's a good thing. But I do remember, you know, not so long, maybe 5 years back, I mean, we were talking about, oh, geez, you're looking around the league and you're seeing some of these quarterbacks. So, yeah, they are. It is facing a looming quarterback question, but it is always facing a looming quarterback question, as it should be. As most positions always face looming questions about who's going to take the mantle. Somebody will. They'll find people.
0: Yeah.
1: It'll happen. Oh, but you just don't know who they are yet.
0: I think it's football in general developing quarterbacks because...
1: who are you going
0: to... You don't get any other game reps. Like,
1: no, you're not...
0: In the National Football League, we went through this... Were you on the show? Maybe it was when you were gone. It was one of my beefs, I think, because I was just like, go look at the list of NFL backup quarterbacks. Any NFL team, like, outside of like five teams, if an NFL quarterback loses their starting quarterback, they're done. They're screwed. Yeah. It's the same thing down there.
1: But I would like it. And given the CFL and the number of games played, now the NFL, you know, kind of copying that and adding more games to their schedule, I don't mind having, you know, a 1B. Yeah, you can anoint a starter and pay him money or whatever the case is. But, you know, if the Riders are doing the Tommy Stevens and bringing him in late to mop up or whatever and get at least get reps, you know, at least get a different look and to keep a guy a little bit fresh as opposed to him just sitting on the sideline and, you know, working the phone or the headset, but.
0: All right, what's your scalding hot take, Benny?
2: Mine's way, not sports even related.
0: Okay.
2: Just seasons. Summer is by far the most overrated season of all time. Not even close.
1: Here, in general?
2: It's just,
0: even including kids who get like summer off of school?
2: I'll say this, at the age of 23, in my current state of life, summer's by far the most overrated season out of the four.
0: Really?
2: It might be last.
0: Dead last?
2: It might be last.
0: Behind winter?
2: Yes.
0: And it's, fall?
2: They're fighting for it at the bottom. Reason being, there's so much going on in summer. Everyone's like all getting all hyped up and everything about summer. Rains half the time or it's smoky. So the weather outside, how often are we actually outside? It's beautiful weather and there's nothing.
0: Like when it's perfect weather.
2: How often is it perfect weather? Very rarely.
1: Mosquitoes.
2: Mosquitoes. Prevalent. Yes, like obviously golf is nice, and the idea of like oh having a patio beer and all that stuff, it's all great. You could do that at certain times in the spring, but I think by far the best season is fall. It's not sweat weather. It's like a cool breeze. It's beautiful outside. Everything's nice. Sports is fantastic. All this hype about summer, let's just get to summer. My schedule's always off. The routine isn't there. Like I prefer a routine with like great sports, not too hot. Fall's best season by a mile. And I think summer.
1: So how do you rank them? Fall one.
0: Yeah, how would you rank these?
2: I think maybe this is recency bias with how bad this summer's been, but I'd go fall, spring, summer, winter.
1: Fall, spring. So winter's dead last in summer.
0: I'd go fall, spring, summer, winter.
1: Spring, summer, fall, winter.
0: So you got winter at the bottom too.
2: Yeah. So do I.
1: Not that anything against winter. Winter
0: just finds itself. Did you go spring, summer?
1: Fall, spring, winter? Summer.
0: So you got summer ahead of fall.
1: Yeah.
0: Man, fall is so beautiful.
1: Fall's nice. Yeah. I like them all.
2: There's beauty in all.
1: You can find, and from a sports point of view as well.
2: Yes.
1: We've always had the debate, Iwanek and I, of the fall versus spring.
0: Yeah.
1: Switch over, right? When everything's right. happening, when playoffs are happening and certain things, whenever you can get the equinox of all sports going on at the same time. But spring gives you, because you know you've got summer coming off the back end.
0: Yeah.
1: So you've got a lot of time there.
0: See, that's why you have to enjoy fall, because winter's about to hit.
1: Yeah,
0: that's why I like fall. It's like your last gasp of everything. Anybody who doesn't have winter last kind of blows my mind a little bit, Benny. I got to tell you, because, like, first of all, it gets to be like minus 25, which sucks.
1: But no smoke, like, no mosquitoes.
0: You have to shovel all the snow.
1: But you dress up warm, you should be fine.
2: Yes.
1: Like, you know, you
2: bundle up a little bit. The activities, like I'm a huge ODR guy.
1: Yeah, you go.
2: You get out there.
1: Snowmobiling, tobogganing.
0: Yep. See, that's why summer has surpassed winter now, because we've gone from ODR family to basketball hoop on the street family.
2: Okay.
0: And we're not going to be able to play basketball for 3 months in the winter, which sucks. So
1: Nasty Kenny says there should be a division in the winter between holiday season and the rest of winter. So you get your like November to early January winter. And then the rest of the winter. Like, if you're taking that pre-winter, that first winter. That jumps higher in the list for me.
2: Oh,
1: it's the
2: for
1: back
2: sure.
1: end of winter that drags it down.
2: What, like when we're in December and it's like minus, it's Christmas Day and it's like minus 10 outside?
1: Well, it's your February
0: That's pretty
1: doldrums.
0: Nice.
2: Like, yeah.
1: Your Blue Mondays and your...
2: Yeah, yes. Those, it's...
0: I do love Christmas. I mean, I guess that is a winter thing. You can't have Christmas without winter, but...
2: Yeah. That whole run is incredible. The holiday season. The real dead time is like late January, all February is just like, ugh.
0: Yeah, but you know what? Like somebody said, Dusty, it's more like 5 months of winter. No, that's not true, though. Like, when's it going to snow? Mid to late November?
2: Yeah.
0: It's like 4 months maybe of winter. I think we act like we get hemmed in here for 6 months with winter. That's why I said, too,
1: I hate this part of summer. I hate the back end of summer.
2: Yes.
1: Give me the late spring, early summer when you know you're like,
0: I don't know what will happen.
1: It could not be a wet one. Like, you don't know at that point. So you're like, this is.
2: Yep.
1: But now you're just like, well, it's over. This is what we had. And you're kind of.
0: I'd lock in September 1st to November 1st as my favorite 2 months. The weather's perfect.
1: Labor Day.
0: You got Halloween. The kids are loving it. Mind you, sometimes on Halloween, there's a lot of snow, I guess.
2: Yeah, there has been times.
0: Maybe winter is longer than I thought. Here's my scalding hot take. The Elks secondary is the best position group in the Canadian Football League. And I'm not talking about comparing it to other secondaries. I'm comparing it to other defensive lines. I'm comparing it to other middle line, like linebacker groups. I'm comparing it to offensive lines, receiver groups. Hell, I'll even compare it to quarterbacks. I think the Elks secondary is the best position group in the entire Canadian Football League. Rick, tell me a group that you think is better. Like, even if you were to say Alouette's receiving core, you've got Snead and Philpott, but Alexander only throws to those two guys.
1: Yeah, give me a little more Hollins.
0: They might start to mix in Speaker a little bit, but those two guys are having a phenomenal season. But the Elks secondary is a bunch of ball hawks. Like, Ford's got three interceptions. Cordell Jackson has two interceptions already. All the other guys already have an interception. The team in general actually has a lot of interceptions. I think the secondary with Jalen Garnes, Cordell Jackson, Kobe Williams, J.J. Ross and Terrell Ford is the best position group in the entire Canadian Football League.
1: So what would be your what would be your silver medal?
0: I'm not even sure.
1: Okay.
0: I'm not even sure. Would I say...
1: Because going back to my quarterback conversation, I think with a guy like Trevor Harris and then a guy like Tommy Stevens, we were talking about backups or lack thereof. When you have a guy that's a cheat code rushing touchdowns
0: Tommy
1: and like
0: Stevens
1: that.
0: Short yardage?
1: No, I know. But
0: you're talking like quarterback room.
1: No, I just think the two of for your positional type of thing. Like, there's a lot of good starters
0: that's
1: right now.
0: That's good.
1: But behind them, there's nothing. And I think you got a 1-2 punch there of a guy running it in and then another guy just from
0: and
1: the passing
0: game. A cheat code on, yeah.
1: So I think that's a good dynamic there.
0: Yeah, you know what? Riders, quarterbacks, I'd still say the secondary.
1: I agree.
0: Tommy Stevens is so much better at what he does compared to everybody else in the league.
1: And the total opposite from what Trevor Harris does.
0: Well, yeah.
1: So you have a good yin-yang there.
0: That's an interesting one.
1: But what else would you...
0: I'm trying to think what else it would be. A fully healthy BC Lions receiving core, like with Katoy and Barry Hill and Hatcher and McInnes.
1: Yeah.
0: But they haven't been healthy all year. Calgary's receiving core is pretty good.
1: Calgary's run game, Quincy Vaughn's got 6 touchdowns. Dedrick Mills,
0: Tyreek McAllister.
1: So their run game.
0: That would be a top 5.
1: Yeah.
0: Calgary's run game would be a top 5. So what do we got? We got Riders QB room. We got Calgary's run game.
1: I put Alouette's receivers up
0: Edmonton's
1: there.
0: Edmonton's secondary.
1: I don't know, but he
0: passes to Sneed, two guys Sneed well Philpott. More than half the time.
1: Yeah. Speaker gets his meal the odd time, but...
0: Speaker's got 13 catches, I think, this year. 3 of them are for touchdowns.
1: Yeah.
0: But he was hurt. He missed some time.
1: Yeah.
0: Yeah, maybe Montreal receiving room gets in there. I like the Argos receiving depth.
1: Yeah, I do.
0: They've got Coxey, Polk, Mittal, Unger,
1: Kelly behind center.
0: Common.
1: That makes a difference, too.
0: That might be another top 5.
1: Yeah.
0: So we got Toronto's receivers, Montreal's receivers, Riders quarterbacks, Stamps running game. And then the Elk secondary, and I'll still say I think the Elk secondary is the best. Peter makes a good point.
1: Stamps D line.
0: Yeah. Stamps D line is solid as well. Yeah. Jalen Hutchins, Clarence Hicks, and Flora Milade. And then who else did he mix in there? Miles Brown, the other D tackle there, I think. That's a good answer as well.
1: Klima's Lid says MLS, Keyshawn, KSB, and Johnny Johnson.
0: Let's not get too carried away with Johnny Johnson. I mean, he's just starting to get involved.
1: Hell of a return.
0: Yeah, he did have a nice return. Doesn't have the speed, I think, of like the Vavels and the Leaks,
1: but
0: it was a great return. A bit of a different body type than Vavel and Leak.
1: Yeah. And they dropped Jalen Johnson yesterday.
0: I saw they dropped Jalen Johnson. How many Johnsons can you have? What's that for?
1: We talked about Geno yesterday.
0: Oh, that is interesting. Because they're also dealing with injuries to KSB. He's out, and Emelis has been banged up, and they dropped one of their receivers, an American receiver.
1: Oh, you don't say.
0: You don't say. Geno Lewis, you don't say. All right, let's get into the wrap here for William Huff. If you want your place to look as good as ours, get it done at williamhuff.com. Bruce is very busy, but he's still finding time to golf today with Maddie and Benny. They've been doing it since 1952. William Huff. .com. What did we learn on the show today?
1: Well, another NFL signing, dropping an extension, if you will, for Jonathan Taylor. 2 years, $44 million extension with the Colts. That kind of kicked the things off today as well. Jays, too, and I think this was when it was late last night. They got a knuckleballer, Matt Waldron, off waivers from the Padres. So I wouldn't always have time for a good knuckleballer.
0: Not many of them left.
1: I know. That's
0: Benny, what did you learn today?
2: I've learned that Aaron Rodgers is still up to the same shenanigans that he's always.
0: Yeah, Wexel was great on Rodgers today. he was funny.
2: Yeah, I was like, oh yeah, Rodgers doing Rodgers.
1: Wexel's the type of guy in that Pittsburgh media group that just doesn't have time for.
2: Zero.
0: I learned that Benny got scouted.
2: Had to.
0: That's what you claimed on the loss, that this guy had watched some of your. Now, how would he have scouted you? I guess he could watch some of the streams.
2: I sent him the link to the episode because I was explaining to him, I've been doing this thing on the show.
0: I handed him your own playbook. Game film.
2: I did.
0: Oh, dude.
2: I mean, in the end, like it was, he's a good enough player to where he probably would have adapted mid-game anyway, but I could have had a head start. Who knows? But he's a good player, though, so we'll play again.
1: And he was in the nasty.
2: I might have turned him into a nasty. He was in Reach Show last night.
1: Love it.
2: So,
0: oh, he's in Reach Show last night, pregame.
2: Yes.
0: All right, and you're gonna get another shot of this guy?
2: I think so, yeah. We'll set up something next week.
0: All right. Well, we'll see how that plays out. All right. Let's get to your sound of the day today. What should we do today? Oh, how about this?

0: Lancaster sound of the day today, and some debate in the nasty chat. And Maddie's, I mean, yeah, Maddie's okay. An Estes dictator, so he's not going to allow it. But some debate over in the chat that maybe some AI songs should be allowed in the mix for sound of the year.
1: Don't look at me.
0: Do you take a hard line on either side of that?
1: I don't take a hard line. No, and this isn't my my rodeo.
0: Benny, do you take a hard line on either side of that?
2: Not an AI guy. No. I mean, that's great. There's some great songs.
0: There's some great songs that come out of this.
2: But I agree. This is a man-made show or a human-made show
1: for now.
0: I mean, the entire show runs on technology, boys. It's not like we're sitting here doing a live show on a desk and people are watching live. The whole thing, the whole EST exists because of online streaming.
2: But did AI create...
1: Yeah, it's like when you
0: no,
1: leave
0: I'm making
1: for
0: a fair point.
1: Like, CFL, we should just have an AI host. Like we don't even need
0: an AI host.
1: Yeah. Like you could just

0: own category.
1: Fire Bowman.
2: Yes.
0: I have time for its own category. Like if it was a...
2: Sure.
0: AI
2: song.
0: Yeah. Award.
2: And you get a bowl of slop.
0: Right, right. I don't know who would go and accept it. But yeah, no, it definitely shouldn't be playing in...
1: Or, see, Big Maple says, well, more musicians need to donate their time to create new songs for the show then. Right? Because over the first couple of years, we had Dallas from Nelson. By the way, somebody, I can't remember who it was, somebody texted me and they're like, hey, what's the guy's name at Dairy Queen in Nelson? And I said, it's Dallas. And then he texted me back. He goes, oh, he doesn't work mornings. So this guy was in Nelson. I can't remember who it was.
2: Somebody he wasn't in Orlando for the DQ franchisee meeting, was
1: somebody
2: he?
1: Texted my, I can't remember who texted me. I don't know if it was a number I had in my phone, but somebody texted me like, what's the guy's name? But like Dallas from Nelson. Jaunty sends in the odd thing still, but early. Like Jaunty won a song of the year.
2: Yes.
1: Right? But, you know, it's... by the way, people were asking when does Nasty Bash song come out. Should be ready Monday, August 17th. So not next week, but the following Monday. So then I guess that one would be a song that ends up in the mix probably as well.
0: What are the lyrics on that guy?
1: Can't say anything yet, but I've got like 20 talking points from the Nasty Bash that I'm going to throw into the song. Bobby LaFrench says AI songs are half as good as whoever you use to pay to record them. If you'd taken those same songs to a real musician, they would be better.
2: Yeah, the Bomb Squad.
1: Yeah, Bomb Squad. Yeah.
2: They should come up here and accept it.
1: That would be good. McLean says it's like screenplay, Oscars, original and adapted. Two categories for songs. Maddie's not going to go there. I mean, this is not going to be happening at this year's Estes, but I think it's a good controversy to lead into next year's Estes.
2: The conversation continues.
1: All right, we're going to get you back to music over on this basically AI-created program that runs all the music on 95.7. That's how it works nowadays. What do we got here? Godsmack. We got Godsmack coming up over on 95.7. If you want sports talk coming up the rest of the way, who came up the stairs for Hangout today? Is it you, Maddie, and Jazz?
0: I have not seen the other one.
2: Jasmine's in.
1: Yeah.
0: Oh,
1: yeah. Okay. So, yeah, the Hangout's coming up from 9 to 11.
2: Rosen deal
1: Lock Shop
2: Wizards.
1: From 11 until noon. We'll get you set even more so for that Calgary Toronto game tonight. Our early bird bet of the day is up at plus 210. Stamps to win over 64 plus points, and then VA two plus passing touchdowns. It's plus 210 on the EST specials page over there. 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Friday show. I'm excited. Excited to be here tomorrow for the Friday show.
2: Crack Pack, Mo Egger, Beer of the Week.
1: Pizza from Italian Center. We're going to live our best life tomorrow, boys.
2: Benny's just continues here.
1: Yeah, Benny's
2: just
1: great.
2: Rolls along.
1: Benny's great, so weak. Continues. For Benny and Lieutenant Eric, I am Dustin Nielsen. Take it easy.
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0: Middays with Sean.
1: Happy Thursday, everybody. It's Sean. I hope you guys are having yourselves a good one. We're going to keep the tunes coming your way. Here's July Talk. It's Picturing Love right here on Cruise. I don't know why I paused for so long there. I'll be honest with you. I thought I was going to burp. I didn't.

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1: We're doing a bunch of just small, tiny tasks around our house at the moment. You ever have that where maybe you have like a stack of DIY is the wrong word, but tiny projects you're doing. Right now, I'm just hanging a bunch of stuff on the walls. It's one thing I still haven't really gotten over. It's like I own the home that I live in, but every time I put a hole in the wall, I freak out. Even though it's like, you know, worst case scenario, I put a hole in the wall. 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
1: Happy Thursday, everybody. It's Sean. Thanks for hanging out. Got a haircut yesterday. Always a bit scary for me. Anybody else that wears glasses? Just rock up to the haircut. You take them off and then you just let whatever's going to happen, happen. Right? It's like, I can't see if my head is getting messed up or not until right at the end when they take out that little mirror to show me the back of my head. Then I know whether or not I'm going to have a weird couple of weeks or not because my hair is all messed up. It's kind of like, it's good and bad, right? Because there is a little bit of suspense, but also it's like, you know, I don't see myself getting a bad haircut. I just see it at the end when it's done. So, I mean, I guess that's a positive.
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1: So it looks like tourism is up this summer. I was reading this so far in the first quarter of 2026. Tourism spending in Canada, 5.6% increase from last year. It's at around $29.5 billion. That's a lot of dollarinos. The thing that stood out for me, though, when I read the article about this was them reporting increased Canadians staying at home. That's awesome. It's awesome seeing people explore. Canada's got a lot of really cool places that I think are fun to explore, specifically if you can drive, because flying in this country is still a joke. So if you can take a road trip, I recommend.
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1: I got into a little bit of a debate last night. I was curious to get your opinion on it. What do you think is the best opening? Do they call them title cards of like a TV show? Like the best opening sequence, song, whatever. I was talking to a buddy of mine about this last night. His contender, top contender, Game of Thrones. For me, and I don't know if this is just nostalgia, it's the Trailer Park Boys one. I can't explain why. To me, that's just the top of the list. I can re-picture that entire opening sequence in my head every single time, and I don't know if I ever really skipped it. That or Kenny versus Spenny. I just think my Canadian maybe is coming out of me in a little bit of bias, but what would be your pick? Trailer Park Boys is hard to beat, in my opinion.
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1: I saw today that researchers are claiming that the moon could be a secret alien base after detecting more than 20 unidentified objects near its surface. Moon's a alien base. Cool. I, you know what? I miss when the moon was just made of cheese, you know?
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1: Happy Thursday, everybody. The weekend right around the corner. Was out playing some ball hockey outside last night. It's essentially road hockey. Brought back memories. I haven't done that in forever. 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Just, you know, with more open containers around.
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1: Random question. I was talking to my wife about this last night. Have you ever witnessed a crime? Like a legit crime? When I was in college, I was in a convenience store when it got robbed. Well, it was an attempted robbery. I remember I was in there buying chips, turn around, guy comes in, attempts to rob the cashier slash owner of the convenience store. He's threatening him, saying, give me the money, give me the money. Guy who owns the store just says no. Just said no. Was like, no. And just the guy tried to like grab him and stuff. I remember he kind of like, because the guy had a knife. And he kind of leaned back and was like, I'm not giving you anything. So the guy just took lottery tickets and ran away. I mean, I used to go to that convenience store every single day. And every time I saw that guy working the till, I just thought, ah, it's maybe the biggest badass I've ever seen in my life. Cruise

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1: I saw in the news today that Canada has a trade surplus. A surge to a four-year high of $3.86 billion. Listen, I'm not going to pretend like I understand what that means. And I'm sure people online today are arguing with each other over whether or not that's actually a good thing or a bad thing. It sounds like a good thing to me, so I'm going to take it as a good thing. Because why not? Yeah, I'm sure by tomorrow there'll be something else in the news that's depressing. So for today, you know, I'm just going to take this as good news and move on. Cruise.

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1: We're getting a new bed. 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
1: Short work week almost over, my friends. Happy Thursday. 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
1: I read today about an 18-year-old kid named Nathan Thomas who has set the Guinness World Record to become the youngest college professor ever. He started going to college at 10 years old. How is that legal? 10? Bro, when I was 10, I was playing with G.I. Joes and throwing dirt clods at trains.
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1: I had to tackle one of my least favorite chores last night, vacuuming the stairs. I don't know what it is about vacuuming the steps. I hate it. You know what? 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It's one of those things where, like, you know, maybe you get your first house or, you know, you're in a place and you start realizing slowly things that you don't want in houses moving forward. For me, it's carpets. 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
1: I read today about an almost 70-year-old man who's being questioned by authorities down in the States because he landed his chopper in the parking lot of a Cabela's because he really wanted to go shopping. I mean, that's sick. Taking your helicopter to the store. You just don't get stuff like that in Canada. We don't get stuff like that. I mean, the closest thing you'll get here is, I don't know, you'll see a picture of somebody who's taking their horse through a Horton's drive-thru.
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0: say this summer is maybe one of my peak summers for being outside in the sun that I've had in quite some time. And it really just continues to frustrate how pale I am. I have, my mother is a redhead and I'm the only one in my family who picked up her skin tone. So I just don't get tan at all. Like to me right now, I'm as tan as hell, but I have the complexion of a light bulb still.
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1: Here is your Uber fact of the day. 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August 12th. 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
1: I had a beverage last night that I haven't had in years. A steam whistle, like the beer. When I was growing up in Ontario, I used to crush steam whistles. I was a big steam whistle and rolling rock guy. I don't know why those are the two I landed on. They just were. 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I found tall cans, crushed them. 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Like, I had one sip of that. 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
1: 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You guys have yourselves a wonderful rest of your day. 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Until then, later.
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I'm Steve. Welcome to Thursday afternoon. We are finally getting another look at Grand Theft Auto 6 this month, and we'll only have been waiting 478 days since the last glimpse that we got. Been a whole lot longer since the last game. We'll talk about that. We'll also talk about how Meta's AI is also going Skynet, what's more socially acceptable these days, and what isn't, an unexpected Jim Carrey announcement, and as well how this summer is probably going to get hotter. Oh, won't you join me? It's July Talk. It's Summer Dress on Cruise Afternoons.

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Cochise from Audio Slave. It's Steve Reeve with you. That is a song you might just be able to hear while cruising around fake Miami in the new Grand Theft Auto game when it finally arrives. But first, I guess we have to have an extensive look at GTA 6, and it's coming to Netflix. But why? Well, probably because they paid a boatload of money for 6 whole hours of exclusivity, and they know that millions of people just won't want to wait. It's also been 13 years since GTA 5 came out, and about at that same time, Netflix started to release their own original shows. So I guess that's a connection, sort of. This new extensive look, probably at least an hour long, will be live for Ta-Dum subscribers at noon Pacific time on August 27th, and then it's on YouTube later that same evening. I have all kinds of questions, but the biggest one is, can we just have the game instead?

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0: 80s Aussie on Cruise Afternoons. Oh, wonderful. So great. Now, Meta's AI, you know, behind Facebook, Instagram, WhatsApp, etc., has decided it just wanted to hack into another company all on its own. Feels fantastic. If we believe the explanation, the breach happened after an error during cybersecurity testing that allowed the AI model, quote, unintended internet access. Like, this isn't a kid swiping a phone and spending $6,000 on mobile game loot boxes. Like, this is worse. Meta says that a third-party service vulnerability was exploited by the AI. Oh, it wasn't our fault. And then it just went ahead and it started rewriting this company's internal systems, like, the minute it hacked in. This is after OpenAI and Anthropic or AstraZeneca or whatever it's called have reported that their AI systems have done the same thing. The most hilarious part every time is that the company that has been hacked immediately comes out with a statement saying, wow, isn't this incredible? Such an exciting time. I'm sure the whittle baby artificial intelligence models didn't mean any harm, though. Which tells you exactly one thing. They probably got paid.
1: Do you accept cash?

0: Ozoon. Ozoon, well played.
1: There's no place like home for Chad Kelly and the Toronto Argonauts. Toronto comes off a bye week to host the Calgary Stampeders at BMO Field tonight to open week 10 of the CFL season. It'll be the Argos' first game this season at the venue, which hosted six World Cup matches. That forced the Argos to play its first seven regular season games on the road. On a different field, Dylan Cease takes the mound for the Toronto Blue Jays as they have a one-day stop in Chicago to play the Cubs this afternoon. It's a makeup game after a previous date between the two teams was rained out. David Peterson will get the start for the Cubs. And on the links, Nick Taylor of Abbotsford, BC is the highest ranked of six Canadians in the field of the Wyndham Championship, the final tournament of the PGA Tour's regular season. The FedEx Cup playoffs begin next week with the St. Jude Championship.
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North America's biggest and longest running Fringe Festival. Almost back again right here in Edmonton. That's Sublime on Cruise Afternoons. You've probably seen posters stapled up on White Ave. The Edmonton International Fringe Theatre Festival, you can just call it Fringe, is kicking off 11 days starting August 13th. And you can win your way in. We've got your chance to win tickets at 957cruisefm.ca right now. While you still can, jump in there and maybe take in some shows. And don't miss the green onion cakes while you're down there. One of my favorites.

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times change, man, and some things become more socially acceptable. Others, I think, never should, but I'm getting ahead of myself. There was a Reddit thread I saw, and from the comments, I took five things that have become more socially acceptable in the last 10 years, like location sharing. That's number one. We used to not know we were doing it. Post a photo on Twitter, didn't know that there was some metadata in there letting you know the exact geographic location, but now you flip on an app, any app, doesn't matter, and that little icon gets activated at the top of your phone. Why do you need to know where I am right now? Two, photos of your kids online. And I think people are kind of split, because you'll see more often these days an emoji, like, slapped over the face of a kid on a photo with their parents, because they're trying not to let them be facial.

facial recognition through their entire lives. Then we've got those Instagram friends, we all do, who post nothing but their kids. They're cute, sure. We don't want it. Canceling plans all the time. Number three, I think occasionally dropping plans because you're trying to self-care, whatever, that's reasonable. But I do have one friend who I literally almost never see because I think that they love the dopamine hit of making

plans. It's kind of like the Seinfeld, anybody can make a reservation. You just have to actually follow through, though. And then they wonder why you'd never want to actually say yes when they pitch something. Online betting apps, number four. You can bet on literally anything now, and easily, too. And it's not great. Number five, being naked or close to it online. Some people might not like it, but if you don't like, you don't have to look. Bills gotta get paid. And I still sometimes think about a hilarious post that I read during the pandemic. It said, times are tough, so don't pay the middleman to see strangers' butts. Pay your friends to see theirs.

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1: On Sherwood Park Freeway, we have reports of a collision westbound before 17th Street. Not really seeing any delays, just proceed with caution. 101st Street, there's a collision northbound near Kingsway. Looks like that could take an extra 5 minutes or so. And it's already pretty slow in both directions of 170th Street between 87th Avenue and 95th Avenue as you pass through the construction zone. 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

Return to Dust there. It's Cruz. We're talking this hour about things that have become more socially acceptable in the last decade or so. Julie texted in to say, well, what about the things that people think are more socially acceptable, but they just aren't? You're talking my language here. I can give you an example right off the top of my head. Being on your phone at the theater. I don't understand it. We've had so many years of having cell phones in our pockets. Don't pull them out. It's equally bad at a movie or at a live performance for the audience. But if it's real people on stage in front of you, it's also just terrible for them. What are you doing? Take the 2-hour vacation. If you can't fight the addiction, get out of the theater. It is so simple. Julie, I'm with you.

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1: 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We're tearing into the Oilers, breaking down the Elks, and discussing everything in between.
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0: ZZ Top right there. It's Cruz. Got them legs out. It's too hot to cover them up. And thankfully, today is not too hot, but it sure has been.
1: But there have been hot summers before.
0: Yeah, well, yeah, that's a fact. But it doesn't take a scientist to realize that a once-a-generation heat wave is now happening multiple times in a single year. That's not good. What we do need the scientists for is letting us know that this year is the hottest the oceans have ever been recorded, and that we are on track to having 2026 beat the highest recorded yearly average temperature. That would be from 2024. Oh, by the way, 2025 is in second place. So as hot and as stormy as the summer has been so far, it's not over yet. If you don't believe in climate change, I can guarantee you your insurance provider does. If you can remember, they were trying to teach us about this in the 70s, and now we're headed towards reaching the 70s, but Celsius.

0: On Fox Drive, we've got a collision westbound just before White Mud. You're going to want to stay to the left. Going to add a couple of extra minutes to your drive. 101st Street, we've got a collision northbound near Kingsway. Again, you'll want to stay to the left. And on the northeast edge of the city, there is some daytime construction westbound Highway 15 at 18th Street. Going to take at least an extra 5 minutes. It's here. 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
1: Cruise.

White Stripes there. We're keeping the summer playlist rocking. It's Steve Reeve with you. And we want to, of course, give you something awesome to blast in your backyard while you're hanging out. The Backyard Summer Paradise Contest is almost over. Monday, we're announcing the winner. And ultimately, we're going to give one lucky listener the backyard oasis that they deserve. You deserve it too. It could be you. As long as you enter to win, grand prize includes a $1,000 gift card to Solera Hot Tubs, a whole prize pack with a ton of stuff worth $1,000 from Arcan RV, and a Napoleon Rogue 425 Ambience Grill from Barbecues Galore, all together now. 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Get the details at 957cruisefm.ca, but you have to act fast. Again, this thing wraps up. We get our winner Monday. Sebastian.

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just past 4 o'clock. It's Cruise. It has been nice this week, although, you know, a little bit of rain is on the schedule. Went out for a hike yesterday with my fiance, spotted some critters, you know, took some photos. I had a lovely time. The best part, my favorite part, was when I was hunched down, I was trying to get my camera to focus on a little spider making its web to catch dinner and, you know, just fighting for my life with it. It just didn't want to capture it. And she was stooping down too, trying to see what I was looking at and saying, "Oh, that's so cute." And then she stood up and I just felt the energy change, you know? So I'm like, "Well, what's up?" Still looking at my phone, still trying to make it work. There's a bigger one. So I turn around and sure enough, I was wasting my time on small potatoes. There was a big honking bush spider already finished its web, just chilling. And I turn around again and somehow she's now 30 feet away from me, giving me like the shaky thumbs up. Like, "Yeah, you go ahead, honey. You have fun."

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1: Got a collision at Marc Messier Trail and 156th Streets. Both roads are seeing northbound delays of at least an extra 10 minutes. White Mud got a collision eastbound near the 53rd Avenue exit with delays pushing back towards Fox Drive. And on 50th Street, we've got a collision by 19th Avenue, north and southbound delays of at least an extra 5 minutes. 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

0: Green Day here on Cruise. It's Steve Reeve. They're making a live-action Jetsons movie.
1: Oh.
0: It's going to star Jim Carrey.
1: Oh!
0: Or, wait, is that Jim Carrey's French-speaking clone? I'm really not sure. But I'm also not sure when he's even going to have a chance to dress up as George Jetson, as he's working on the fourth Sonic movie right now. Nor do we know who will play his boy Elroy, daughter Judy, or Jane, his wife. It is more nostalgia bait. Of course, some people aren't into it, but I actually am really curious to see this play out in live action because of a specific reason. Ever since I was a kid, I thought all cars would be better if they sounded like Jetson's cars. And I think that even more now, because now there's electric vehicles that when they pull up behind you, they're coming by. They sound like you're about to get abducted by musical aliens. I hate that sound so much. Jetson's car sound, way better. We got your music news headlines coming up next.
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0: 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We're tearing into the Oilers, breaking down the Elks, and discussing everything in between.
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1: The Foo Fighters and Queens of the Stone Age have officially started their North American tour after stopping by Toronto last night, which means we also officially have the first set list of the Take Cover Tour. They're in Detroit playing tonight, and it takes them over a month from now before they actually get back to Canada. Regina on the 15th, and then Edmonton Commonwealth Stadium September 17th, with a Vancouver stop a couple days after that. It's a proper North American tour. Unfortunately, in other news, Joan Jett has had to cancel tour dates. She is healing after surgery. She had a fractured vertebrae, broken spine. She was supposed to have several stops throughout the U.S. in September, but those have now been canceled. No word on if they're going to be postponed and if people will be able to make good on those tickets at a later date. And finally, there's a new supergroup out there in the world with members of the Melvins and Butthole Surfers coming together to form Gatta Morta, which directly translates to dead cat, but it actually comes from an Italian phrase that means to pretend like you're a dead cat, to not show your claws up front. They've released a first single called Black Hall from their debut EP, which is called Burn Witch Burn. It is being sold only on a physical copy CD so far, which has completely sold out. But they do say that a, and I quote, schmancy vinyl version will be announced in the near future. That's it for your music news today. I'm Steve Reeve.
2: 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I wanna be sane. 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
2: At Marc Messier Trail and 156th Street, we do have a collision. Emergency crews are on scene. Both roads are seeing northbound delays of an extra 10 minutes or so, but southbound Marc Messier Trail also seeing slowdowns of an extra 5 minutes now. Over on White Mud, heading west towards the West Henday overpass, delays are stacking up pretty quickly, going to be 10 to 15 minutes from 170th Street. And there's a collision over on 50th Street by 19th Avenue. Crews should be on scene. 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

0: familiar games there. Greta Van Fleet, it's Cruise Afternoons, and the Edmonton Corn Maze is finally open this week. I think yesterday was the day one. A few weeks later than expected, but, you know, we can blame that, too, on the rain, like so many other things. They say the maze is a little shorter than other years currently, but it is still growing. There's still more summer to go. Just know that right away, if you're over 6 feet, you probably have an advantage. And you should also know if you're checking it out a day or two after any upcoming rain, pack the rubber boots as well. But should be a good time.
1: Look at this, then. I can't imagine a more beautiful thing. It's cold.

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1: Mission Control, we're locked in and ready to go. Stand by for launch. Everybody get your hands up. Check it out. Oh, oh, yeah, yeah. Oh, well, anyway, that's the first time that's ever happened to me. I swear. We're 95.7 Cruise FM.

Sleep Theory. It's getting us started for the 5 o'clock hour. Not only is there a new cut of the Blair Witch Project coming out, there's a new cut of it. I'm so confused. So I missed it when a fresh filmmaker-approved version of the groundbreaking and genuinely spine-tingling found footage horror movie came out in 2024. It has been all fully restored, footage from the original tapes, rebuilt from the ground up, all of that. That version is now being released on physical media for the first time, including new copies of VHS cassettes, which is wild, but also very in keeping for a movie that came out in 1999. But if you pick up the new Blu-ray release of the movie when it comes out in October, it comes with 3 versions of the movie. Original theatrical release, restored theatrical release, and a restored film festival version. We don't need it, but we want it, as long as it doesn't come with the sequel. The real horror would be having to watch that crap again.

0: Crews traffic.
1: Emergency crews are doing cleanup after a collision. Marc Messier Trail and 156th Street. Both roads are seeing northbound delays of at least an extra 10 minutes, but southbound Marc Messier Trail also about 5 extra minutes through the intersection. Westbound White Mud, slow approaching the West Henday overpass, could be up to an extra 10 minutes from 178th Street. And over on the Southeast Henday, looking slow southbound near the Highway 14 exit, that's 10 to 15 extra minutes from before White Mud. It's here. 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

In the age of just AI slop everywhere you look, everywhere you listen, people are starting to flock to where they can experience something real, like live music. If you've never tried it, oh boy, you're going to love it. I mean, you know, maybe not every band, not every song, but in general, you are going to have a good time. One of my favorite things that you sometimes get when you watch a live band in a small venue, I'm not talking like giant concert, pyrotechnics, any of that. I'm talking like a little gig, is the random little accessory things that the band packs with their gear that has nothing to do with the music. You know, when they string up like a paper mache moon or roll out vintage Persian rugs before they even plug in the amps, you know you're in for a treat.

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Pearl Jam, Cruise Afternoons. It's been solid. Thanks for listening. The summer playlist continues. We're not done just yet, but I do have, as promised every day, every weekday, the last laugh for you. This is important. It's a time of day when you're switching gears. It's good to get a little laughter in there to help you transition into the evening. You ever been to a gender reveal party? You know, I'm not actually allowed anymore, but no one told me you're actually supposed to wear clothes, okay? My bad.

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1: At Marc Messier Trail and 156th Street, crews continue to do cleanup after an earlier collision. Both roads are seeing northbound delays of 10, maybe even 15 minutes. 95th Avenue, we've got a collision just east of 170th Street. And white mud still looking slow in both directions as you approach the construction at the Rainbow Valley Bridge. Get 20 times the points Friday to Sunday at Shoppers Drug Mart. 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
3: The world is a vampire.

Linkin Park, Numb right there. It's Cruise Afternoons, almost Cruise Evenings. We're almost done with our time together. They're going to actually have a new documentary coming out about the revival of the band after, of course, the death of Chester Bennington. But with the addition of Emily Armstrong, new drummer, Mr. Britton, and all that stuff, it's going to take a while for it to come out, but it's called Unshatter. Very curious to watch that, as it's been kind of a controversial time for the band, but ultimately pretty successful. We're hearing them all the time. And we're sure to hear them a little bit tomorrow as well. But listen in tomorrow, actually, because we're going to be having a big announcement, a brand new contest that's going to kick off on Monday. Might be able to squeeze in some details before we actually make the announcement. I'm Steve Reeve. Thanks, as always, for hanging out. Sincerely, if you are heading out to the Edmonton Folk Music Festival, which kicks off today, goes through the weekend, honestly, have the best time.